0: looking increasingly remote as the rate of vaccination for the human papillomavirus plummets to just 78% for adolescent girls. The National Centre for Immunisation Research and Surveillance says it reached almost 86% in 2020, but since the pandemic, it's all been downhill. Experts at the University of Melbourne say the decline is part of a broader trend leading to a resurgence of diseases like measles, whooping cough and diphtheria. They say it's been fueled by a rise in homeschooling, absenteeism and cuts to public health. Lee Harrison, Air News.
1: A former New South Wales police detective believes the tip-off led to the arrest of one of Australia's most wanted men in Greece. James Dalamangus has been wanted for more than 27 years over the fatal stabbing of a father of two at a Sydney nightclub in 1999. Peter Maloney alleges the 55-year-old was living under a false identity in a rural Greek village. Greek authorities will now consider the brief of evidence before they decide whether to approve his extradition.
2: Depends on the crime, the nature of the crime, the person themselves. Mm. So it's going to be a long road to come, and I think that hopefully in the end for the family and the Giannopoulos family that he will be extradited back here.
1: Animal welfare advocates are raising concerns over the aerial culling of brumbies in Kosciuszko National Park, which will resume today. The Premier is defending the move, maintaining the program needs to be undertaken to prevent environmental damage in the area. But Australian Brumby Alliance spokesperson Colleen Christensen says there are other ways to address the population.
3: It's possible to humanely kill a horse from the air, but it's not likely. And history has shown that a lot of horses don't die straight away. It's very hard to shoot a horse through the brain.
1: The Australian dollar is buying 70.4 US cents. This is Air News. Australia's six-match white ball tour of Bangladesh begins this afternoon after last week's one-day series loss to Pakistan. Australia have defeated England by 5 wickets in the warm-up match for the Women's T20 World Cup. In the AFL overnight, Melbourne have beaten Collingwood in a nail-biter. Jordan Tunbridge reports.
4: One of the biggest home and away fixtures on the AFL calendar did not disappoint. The annual King's Birthday Clash going down to the wire as Melbourne defeated Collingwood by 8 points at the MCG. Cozzy Pickett booted 3 goals, including the sealer in the dying seconds, and received the Neil Danaher Trophy for best on ground. Meantime, there are serious concerns for Demons forward and former Magpie Brodie Mychek, who was taken to hospital with a sickening neck injury. Jordan Tunbridge, Melbourne.
1: Round 14 of the NRL wrapped overnight, with the Bulldogs defeating the Eels 14-12. And Socceroos striker Tete Yankee is heading into the World Cup full of confidence after scoring his first international goal for Australia. He scored in the second half of the 1-1 draw against Switzerland in their final warm-up game for the tournament. The 25-year-old says he's loving his time in the green and gold.
5: I've said so many times, you know, you dream of moments like these. I'm just grateful to be here, enjoying my time, and yeah, you can't start any better than that, I guess.
1: Australian Independent Radio News.
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0: Hi, I'm Mary, and I have macular degeneration. 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
1: Hello there, I'm Sean Bindley. The federal opposition leader says he believes the federal government's latest budget has helped boost One Nation in the polls. Another survey has seen voters place Pauline Hanson's party above both Labor and the Coalition. Angus Taylor claims broken promises in Labor's budget have eroded trust in both major parties. Israel and Iran say they'll hold off on strikes for now, but both are warning future attacks will trigger retaliation. The countries have been trading blows for the first time since the ceasefire came into effect in April. Flights have resumed over Iran after they were halted due to the exchange of fire. Correspondent Reid Butler says the pause in fighting appears to be fragile.
2: Israel says it will hit Iran back if Iran decides to strike again, and Israel's also keeping up its military operation against Hezbollah in Lebanon, and that is what started this renewed fighting in the first place.
1: Psychiatrists will today tell a Senate inquiry that proposed NDIS changes risk excluding people living with severe mental illness. Air News' Sarah Patterson reports.
3: Concerns have been raised that current changes risk narrowing access to the National Disability Insurance Scheme before alternative supports are available and before the new assessment framework has been properly tested. The Royal Australian and New Zealand College of Psychiatrists says that while psychiatrists support a sustainable NDIS, they are concerned that people with some of the most disabling illnesses in the community could once again fall through the cracks. It says schizophrenia, bipolar disorder, severe depression, eating disorders and other serious mental illnesses can devastate a person's ability to work, study, maintain relationships and manage daily living tasks. Sarah Patterson, Air News.
1: Life satisfaction amongst Australians has dropped

0: dropped across all age groups. It's now lower than it was during the pandemic. The research shows people are facing sustained financial pressure and that large proportions of those surveyed would struggle to find $2,000 in an emergency. KPMG economist Terry Rawnsley says the cost of living is weighing on people more than the lockdowns did.
1: I think what we're seeing is the sort of cost of living crunch we've seen over the past 5 years is really kind of getting to people's life satisfaction. They just don't feel like they're getting ahead at the moment.
0: And a survey has found more than half of all Australians are wasting hundreds of dollars a year on unused subscriptions. Chris McCarthy has more.
2: Netflix was the most common offender, with 57% of respondents reporting they don't use the streaming service, totaling a minimum spend of $119 a year. But it was gym memberships, which Compare the Market found could be costing Aussies the most. More than a quarter of Australians spending over $1,000 a year without pumping any iron. It comes as the federal government's proposed bill to crack down on dodgy subscription services faces a Senate inquiry. The findings are expected later this month. Chris McCarthy reporting.
0: VCE math students will be banned from using calculator functions which have allowed them to cheat during exams, but the new rules will only apply from next year. Math expert Adam Spencer says the tech has raced ahead of the testers.
3: An AI model last year participated in the most difficult maths exam in the world, the high school sort of world maths championship. 2 years ago, that model needed programmers to take the questions away, rewrite it in code so the machine could answer it. This year, the AI just looked at the questions and answered them straight away.
0: This is Air News. Well, it's being described as the most important meeting for the future of the Tasmanian AFL team. Eddie Somerfield reports.
4: The AFL's demands for a new roofed stadium as a condition of the Devils' licence is being described as bloody-minded. The comments come from economist Nicholas Gruen, who was appointed by the Tasmanian government to assess the project as part of a political deal with the Jackie Lambie Network. The Age reporting the project would deliver a net cost on Tasmania of more than $1 billion and deliver less than 40 cents of economic benefit for every dollar invested. Club presidents will meet with the AFL today ahead of the Australian Football Hall of Fame dinner. The team, of course, due to enter in 2028.
0: Taylor Walker's one-game ban for rough conduct has been upheld at the AFL's tribunal. Adelaide say they won't be appealing the decision. And round 14 of the NRL wrapped up at Stadium Australia last night. In news, Terry Daniel has the details.
5: A penalty in the 76th minute of the game gave the Canterbury Bulldogs a 14-12 win over the Parramatta Eels in the King's Birthday NRL clash. Eels hooker Talon De Silva was penalised for a high tackle on Bulldogs 5'8 Matt Burton as Canterbury pushed for an equaliser. The Bulldogs' Max King says it was a close game.
6: Yeah, it's a bit tight there at the end, but yeah, just get the good to get the result.
5: It was the Bulldogs' fifth win of the season and the third straight loss for the Parramatta Eels.
0: Australian Independent Radio News.
7: Ever had that sinking feeling when a police car appears behind you? 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
13: 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Let's kick it off with a great track from the amazing Daisy Pring, who was our Artist of the Month all the way back in October 2023. This is one of her classics titled Retrograde.

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5: 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Before that short break, we heard from George Reuter with Young George Davidson, Pira with Deep Dive, Northern Lights from Love and Able, and Boombox by Vita Beats kicked us off. Next up, Annalise Sota with her track titled Summer.

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just heard three great tracks there. Lorna with Pop-Tart, Old School from the amazing Cheese and Crackers, and we also heard in there Calico with Don't Go. We've got one last great track on today's Artist of the Month show, Stay Home from Taya Larson. Till next week, bye.

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1: Hello there, I'm Sean Bindley. Labor is asking for donations in a bid to stop One Nation's momentum turning into more seats at the next state and federal elections. The party is asking for up to $27 to mount a challenge against the party. It follows three opinion polls which show One Nation is now the most popular political movement in the country. Labor Senator Don Farrell rejecting suggestions the Albanese government is spooked by the polls.
2: I'm sure we'd mention One Nation from time to time. I'm sure we'd mention the Liberal Party from time to time. I don't think there's anything particularly unusual about the Labor Party saying to its members.
1: Iran and Israel have halted mutual missile and drone attacks after the most serious exchange of fire since the ceasefire took effect in April, with Iran launching nearly 30 ballistic missiles at Israeli air bases and Israel striking targets across Iran, including in Tehran and Isfahan. US President Donald Trump placed a direct phone call to Israeli Prime Minister Benjamin Netanyahu on Monday, demanding a halt to further retaliatory strikes, an intervention that appears to have worked, with the Israeli leader accepting the demand. Iran's Central Military Command has warned it will resume hostilities if Israel carries out further acts of aggression, including in southern Lebanon. John Brennan, former CIA agency director, says the domestic pressure on Trump is now intensifying on both the

0: political and economic fronts.
1: I think on the political front, there are members even of Donald Trump's Republican Party that are tiring of what's going on in terms of the continued war, that even if there's a ceasefire, we still have a large deployment of troops. It's expensive. And also there are these violations of ceasefires that I think are bothering a lot of the Republicans. And so we've seen Republicans in the House of Representatives split from the party and vote for a war resolution act that would, in fact, force the president to stop the war.
0: The West Australian Prison Officers Union is criticising the handling of a reported incident in which an inmate is alleged to have dug under a security fence to retrieve a smuggled package. An unknown man riding a quad bike allegedly threw a package over the fence of Acacia Prison last month. The Department of Justice was notified of the incident. They say a prisoner was detained at the inner perimeter fence line. The union's acting state secretary, Bevan Hanlon, says he's relieved the incident has been escalated.
2: It looked as though Serco were just going to charge the prisoner with an internal misconduct and nothing further was going to happen. Thankfully, we've heard that since then the police are now involved, so one would expect that prisoner is no longer at a medium security prison and is probably at a high security prison, and more steps are being taken.
0: Fresh analysis has found welfare payments aren't keeping up with the rising cost of living. The Anglicare Australia report shows JobSeeker recipients fall $251 short each week after food, rent and transport expenses. Spokesperson Casey Chambers says the recent budget did nothing to address the issue.
3: It's beyond time that we are looking at increasing these payments. We're not calling for luxury here. We're not calling for it to be huge. We are calling for it to be set at the poverty line. And that doesn't seem too big an ask, really.
0: This is Air News. Blues coach Laurie Daly has confirmed Stephen Crichton will miss the second Origin match in Melbourne next week with a shoulder injury. Casey McLean will join the starting sides, with Mark Nwankwo-Nitawase joining the squad as cover for the back five. Daly says it's a tough call for Crichton, but he needs time to get his body right.
4: He's a bit banged up. He wouldn't have been able to do a lot of training. Yeah, so he was just in no shape to be ready for an Origin game.
0: In a surprise, Haumole Olakau'atu has been dropped to 20th man for the Blues. Dylan Lucas will now start in the second row. Collingwood players go into their bye with just one win from their past five games, sitting outside the AFL's top 10. The Pies' 8-point loss to Melbourne yesterday was their fourth loss by under 10 points this year. Forward Pat Lipinski says it's frustrating to no longer be winning the close ones.
5: It is unfortunate, but I think from an optimistic standpoint, it is good that we are in these games where thereabouts. So hopefully we can continue working and continue to get better and hopefully win more of these close games in the second half of the year and really push towards finals.
0: And the Wallabies' first test of the year next month is officially a sellout. They'll open their Nations Championship campaign against Ireland on the 4th of July. And Sam Short has fallen less than a second short of the world record in the men's 400-metre freestyle at the Australian Swimming Trials. Kayleigh McEwen just edging Molly O'Callaghan in the women's 50-metre backstroke. Australian Independent Radio News.
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7: It's a nice sunny day up here in Nowra. We're sitting on a current temperature of 18 degrees, getting close to our top temperature of 20, a lot further away, thank goodness, to our low temperature, which is meant to be 8 for today. We do have a slight chance of a shower, most likely in the afternoon, and that's a 40% chance of rain in there as well. But looking out my window at the moment, it's nice and blue, there's barely any clouds, so I'd say you're safe to hang your washing out for this afternoon. Looking for the rest of the week, you do have a late shower coming through tomorrow with a top of 22. A mostly sunny Thursday in there as well, also with a top of 22. You've got a mostly sunny Friday with a top of 21 and 22 on Saturday with a late shower. Oh, and some showers on Sunday as well. 80% chance of rain, 20 degrees, and who would have thought? Showers predicted for Sunday. That was a big shocker. It's like sunny, sunny, sunny, rain just at the end of our week. But look, I'm enjoying the semi-dry week. There's only a couple of late showers in there. Semi-dry week ahead, especially as we get into winter. I love that winter sunshine. Of course, going down south to Ulladulla, you're sitting on 17 degrees, getting closer to our top temperature of 19 degrees. Further away, but not too far away from your low of 12. You do have a slight chance of showers in the afternoon and evening, only a 20% chance of rain though, particularly in the north in the afternoon and evening. So coming up our way, I suppose. Looking for the rest of the week, you do have a mostly cloudy Wednesday with a top of 20, a late shower on Thursday with a top of 19, 19 on Friday, also with mostly sunny. You've got a mostly cloudy Saturday with a top of 21, and showers on Sunday predicted with a top of 17. That's a 90% chance of rain on Sunday as well. So you should be clear for the rest of the week, but majority Sunday is when you get all that wet weather. So, of course, as you have always listened to on our show here, we choose a random place in the country to read the weather from, just to change up what's going on outside my window, of course, and have a look at somewhere else, somewhere in the country. So sometimes we do different states, sometimes we stay in the state, just depending on where we're going. And for today, we're going all the way to WA, and we're going to go to Albany. So of course, if you've been there before, as I always say, let me know on 4422 1045. Thinking of WA weather, obviously you'd be nice and warm or nice and sunny. At the moment, they're sitting on a current 11 degrees with a top temperature on the way of 12, so not much warmer than what they're predicted, and a low of 8 degrees coming in there as well. And they do have lots of rain predicted for today looking their way. That rain looks like it's going to stay around for them for Wednesday, Thursday with a top of 17. 13 degrees on Friday with some sunshine. Continuing on sunshine on Saturday with a top of 17. And some more rain on Sunday with a top of 14. So of course, that's your weather for the area and our weather just then from Albany, WA. Of course, we always choose a random location here on the Tuesday Twist. You are here with Daisy here till 12 to 2. So don't go anywhere anytime soon. Of course, as the Tuesday Twist is, it's an absolute twist of anything. You can get an absolute mixture of here in the Tuesday Twist. Those 2 hours, we fit absolutely everything in. There's definitely a very, very, very big variety of genres and themes and decades and everything. There's just so much different variety here on the Tuesday Twist. So make sure you stay tuned because there's going to be a lot of variety looking in at what I've already got set up for you today. We do already have some requests lined up, but if you would like to throw in your requests, feel free to give me a buzz on 4422 1045. Of course, make sure you keep the dial going on 92.3 North, 104.5 Central, or 99.7 South. 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

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Make sure you stay tuned, of course, in here for the Tuesday Twist with Daisy. 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

0: shaker half full of cocaine, a whole galaxy of multicolored uppers, downers, screamers, laughers, also a quart of tequila, quart of rum, case of beer, pint of raw ether, two dozen amyl. Once you get locked into a serious drug collection, not that we needed all that for the trip, the tendency is to push it as far as you can.
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6: 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Not only can you listen to us live there, you can listen to us on demand. So if you miss any of your favourite shows, you can go back and listen to us as well. We're always on there. Or maybe your life gets in the way. That's okay. We 100% understand that. You can go back and listen to us on the website, which is amazing. Of course, we've got plenty of things to check out on that website rather than just listening and only listening on the website. We do have our gig guides. We have our presenter profiles. We have so much going on there. So go check out our website if you have not already. I could spend a whole segment just talking purely about our website. But guys, it is 12:46. We do have just under 15 minutes until we do get to the news and weather. Of course, being the Tuesday twist, we do have some wonderful requests lined up and on the way. If you want to put some more requests in, give us a buzz on 44221045. If you don't, no stress. We've also got them on the way just from in the system, what I've just, whipped out for today. Of course, the Tuesday twist, it's a little bit of everything. So if you find one song and you go, oh, this is okay, I'm sensing this sort of decade or this sort of era, this sort of genre, it may not be that for the second song. So it is an absolute variety here in the studio. Make sure you stay tuned in. We're going to completely change it up as we always do. Go from the Black Eyed Peas to Regurgitator.

one in five kids don't complete year 12, often having a significant impact on the rest of their lives. It's not just up to parents and teachers, it's up to everyone to inspire and encourage.

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2: Hello there, this is Michael Lynch. The Federal Coalition says Labor's broken promises are to blame for its inability to win over voters. After another poll putting One Nation ahead on primary vote, opposition leader Angus Taylor says broken promises from the Prime Minister have eroded trust in both major parties. Liberal MP Ted O'Brien has told Today that voters feel like they're going backwards.
3: We are yet to earn the trust of the Australian people in order for them to say that they're backing us for government. And that's a challenge for all of us. But I put this squarely on Anthony Albanese. He has broken his promises and lied to the Australian people, and they are feeling it in their hip pocket.
2: The aerial culling of brumbies in the Kosciuszko National Park has resumed today, with animal rights activists and other opponents pushing back on the killings. But the culling has been defended by the New South Wales Premier Chris Minns, who says the number of brumbies need to be managed if environmental damage is to be prevented at the national park.
4: It's one of the most beautiful places on earth, and if we don't protect it, it will have massive ecological damage and won't be available for future generations to go and use and recreate in and camp in and, you know, go hunting in and have fun in. I mean, it's that kind of place. It's beautiful.
2: Latest estimates reveal there are at least 6,476 and as many as 16,000 of the feral horses roaming Kosciuszko National Park near the Victorian border. A former New South Wales police detective believes a tip-off led to the arrest in Greece of one of Australia's most wanted men. A warrant was issued for James Delamangas over the fatal stabbing of a father of two at a Sydney nightclub 27 years ago. It's alleged that when arrested, the 55-year-old was living under an assumed name in a rural Greek village. Peter Maloney says Greek authorities will now consider the brief of evidence before deciding whether to approve his extradition. In Air World News, Israel and Iran say they'll hold off on strikes for now, but both are warning of retaliation if attacks resume. The two countries have traded fire for the first time since a ceasefire came into effect in April. Speaking through a translator, Israeli Prime Minister Benjamin Netanyahu says he won't hesitate to strike again.
5: If the terrorist regime makes the mistake of attacking us again, we will respond with force, because Israel has a full right to self-defense.
2: In other news, new analysis has found growing financial pressure is resulting in lower life satisfaction levels among Australians. Fijian international footballer Kane Evans has spoken about his sexuality and his battle with alcohol and substance addiction. 34-year-old Evans is only the second male player in professional Australian rugby league to publicly come out as gay. And Australians are being urged to help keep the blood bank in the red by rolling up their sleeves during this national blood donation.

0: miners' week. Now checking the Aussie share market, where the All Ords is trading down 138 points at 87.17, and one Australian dollar is buying just over 70 US cents. This is Air News. Well, after scoring his first international goal, Aussie striker Tete Yenge is heading into the World Cup full of confidence. The 25-year-old found the back of the net in the Socceroos' 1-1 draw against Switzerland. Yenge says he's loving his time in the green and gold.
1: I've said so many times, you know, you dream of moments like these. I'm just grateful to be here, enjoying my time, and yeah, you can't start any better than that, I guess.
0: To the AFL, and in good news for the Eagles, star defender Ruben Ginby will not require surgery on his injured quad. A timeline for his return is still up in the air, with club doctors saying this will become clearer as his recovery progresses. Fellow backman Brandon Starcevic has told Sports Today they'll need to beef up their defence in Ginby's absence.
2: Devastated for Ruben. He's had an incredible year so far and been really important to our back half, but you know, we need you guys to step up and take over the role. And yeah, obviously, yeah, devastated for Ruben, but yeah, be back bigger and stronger.
0: On night one of the Australian swimming trials at Olympic Park, Jenna Forrester claimed the 200 metres individual medley before also qualifying for the 400 metre free, finishing second behind Lainey Pallister. And Africa's referee of the year has been denied entry to the United States ahead of the FIFA World Cup. Omar Artan held a valid visa but was turned away because his home nation Somalia is on President Donald Trump's banned travel list. Australian Independent Radio News.
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4: We're sitting on 20 degrees here in Nowra currently, and actually on our top temperature of 20 degrees. We do have a low coming through of 8, but at the moment I'm happy that it's on its top temperature. I'm nice and warm. The sunshine's coming through the window. There's no clouds. There is a little bit of a change this afternoon, a 40% chance of rain most likely in the afternoon, but at the moment it's blue sky, no clouds, so I can't complain. Looking for the rest of the week here in Nowra, we've got a top of 22 for tomorrow, 22 on Thursday just as much as well, and mostly sunny on Friday with a top of 21, 22 on Saturday with a late shower, only a 50% chance of rain in there though, and Sunday we do have a little bit of showers coming through with an 80% chance of rain and a top of 20 degrees. Going down south to Ulladulla, you guys are sitting on 18, getting closer to your top temperature of 19, and further away from your low, but not too far away, of 12 degrees. You've got a mostly sunny day predicted for today, a slight chance of a shower in the evening, but again, only a 20% chance of rain. And looking for you, you've got some nice sunny days coming ahead, 20 degrees on Wednesday, 19 degrees on Thursday, 19 degrees on Friday, 21 on Saturday with mostly cloudy, and it seems to have showers just like us here in Nowra on Sunday with a 90% chance of rain and a top of 17 degrees in there also. So that's your news and weather for Nowra and Ulladulla. Of course, as we always do in the second hour of our show here on the Tuesday Twist, we do the real-time extremes. We look at the hottest in the country, the coldest in the country, sometimes the windiest, sometimes the wettest, just seeing what's going on out there. At the moment, the hottest in the country right now, the hottest you can find in Australia, is 31.9 degrees, and that can be found on Coconut Island in Queensland. The coldest you can find in the country right now is found in Mount Hotham in Victoria, and the coldest you can find right now is 2.2 degrees. So it doesn't surprise me. They're very, very different temperatures, but where they are does not surprise me in the slightest. Of course, like I said before, you are here with Daisy for the Tuesday Twist. I'll be in here to 2 o'clock, so if you are just joining us, welcome. If you're still tuning in, also welcome back. Of course, I'll be in here till 2 o'clock today, so don't go anywhere anytime soon. Keeping the dial going on 92.3 North, 104.5 Central, or 99.7 South. Of course, if you would like to request a song, give us a call on 4422 1045. 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

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It is time for our Sweet Treat Tuesday, and if you do not know how that works, let me tell you. We bring in some sweet treats here every Tuesday when we're here in our show, and we have some good news that comes along with that as well. Sometimes it's news-related, sometimes it's music-related, sometimes it's completely out of the ordinary, but we do have some music news in here today. Of course, we better tell you what we've got here on our bench here. We've got some coconut biscuits and we've got some, they look almost like picnic chocolate. So they're kind of like a biscuit cluster thing that we've bought from the shops today. So we haven't tried it yet. I'll have to give you guys a heads up as to how it goes. It looks amazing though. Of course, coming with our good news for, or not so much good news here, but more of like a on this day birthday. It's definitely good news if you're a fan of Deep Purple, because on this day was the birthday of John Lord, who was the keyboard player and composer for Deep Purple. So he was born on this day on the 9th of June 1941 in the United Kingdom. Of course, if you're a Deep Purple fan, you'll enjoy what's coming up very, very soon with, who would have thought, Deep Purple. This is Hush.

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0: We've got 10 more minutes left of the Tuesday twist. It flies absolutely every time. Of course, you are Hugh of Daisy, but do not stress because we do have a wonderful afternoon of shows lined up for you here, as always, on Triple U FM. Of course, after me, we do have Margot coming in from 2 o'clock with Tuesday Afternoon. We've got Pete Lavelle coming in from 5, Doc Miles from 7 with The Vibe, Wes J from 9 o'clock with 45 RPM, and Coco with Coco's Outback Club from 11 o'clock. So you've got a whole afternoon of amazing, amazing shows lined up for you here in the studio. If you can't listen to any on the time, do not stress. 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Go check out our website and you can listen to that on demand as well if there's any shows that you do miss. I'm not saying goodbye just yet. We do have a few more songs. Of course, it is the Tuesday twist, so we're going to completely change it up as we always do. We're going to do a little bit of a throwback and we're going to come into Rihanna.
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It's easy enough to look down and look up, and it absolutely flies. Our 2-hour show. Guys, make sure you stay tuned for same time next week from 12 to 2 every Tuesday. Of course, I'll be in here with the Tuesday twist. In the meantime, make sure you stay tuned to the wonderful Margot from 2 o'clock onwards. She's in the studio and she's ready to go with her wonderful show as always. Otherwise, guys, like I said, a massive thank you for tuning in, and I'll talk to you all same time next week. We've got one more request to take us out, and then the wonderful news and weather.

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2: Hello there, this is Michael Litch. In a political first, the Australian Labor Party is asking its supporters for donations to help fight the rise of One Nation. Michael Packey reports.
3: The Australian Labor Party is urging supporters to donate up to $27 to help fund a campaign to stem One Nation's momentum. A series of key opinion polls show the minor party is now the most popular political movement in Australia, slightly overtaking Labor and leaving the coalition in its wake. Labor Senator Don Farrell says raising funds to fight an opponent is justified.
4: I don't think there's anything particularly unusual about the Labor Party saying to its members, please support us.
3: The opposition's Ted O'Brien claims the government's budget is to blame for One Nation's rise.
5: Australians have lost confidence because they get poorer by the day.
3: The coalition believes the Prime Minister's broken election promises is driving distrust in the major political parties. Michael Packey reporting.
2: Australia's hospitality sector is warning of an imminent price rise as businesses struggle to cope with a series of new costs. More on that from Nilsen Scott in Canberra.
6: From July, the minimum wage will increase to over $1,000 a week, and employers will also have to contribute superannuation on the same day they pay wages rather than quarterly. On top of this, businesses will no longer be able to pass on credit card surcharges to customers. Wes Lambert from the Restaurant and Cafe Association warns, as the industry struggles, patrons will inevitably have to wear the cost.
7: Put their prices up about 10% throughout the year.
6: Sydney restaurateur David Bitton claims it's getting harder with fewer people eating out as inflation bites.
8: Definitely less spending. So instead of going out two or three times a week, then we're going out once.
6: Some businesses believe the changes could add around $200,000 a year in new costs. Nilsen Scott, Canberra.
2: A Queensland couple has donated $40 million to support research into a cure for motor neuron disease. Construction magnates Quentin and Kylie Burt have told Seven they made the donation to Neil Danaher's Fight MND charity because they believe in the late AFL legend's legacy of bringing people together when the world is so divided.
9: Oh, he's inspirational. He's like, basically, he did what we all do. We just don't have the guts to do it. It's that simple.
10: Oh, find a cure? That's what you hope. That's all you can hope.
2: In other AIR medical news, new research shows fewer teenagers are being vaccinated against human papillomavirus. Gabriel Hodson reports.
11: Australia's goal of eliminating cervical cancer by 2030 is looking increasingly remote as the rate of vaccination for human papillomavirus plummets to just 78% for adolescent girls. The National Centre for Immunisation Research and Surveillance says it reached almost 86% in 2020, but since the pandemic, it's all been downhill. Experts at the University of Melbourne have told SMH The Age the decline is part of a broader trend leading to a resurgence of diseases like measles, whooping cough and diphtheria. They say it's being fuelled by a rise in homeschooling, absenteeism and cuts to public health.
2: And in world news, the death toll from a 7.8 earthquake in the southern Philippines has now risen to 35. This is AIR News. In one of the most inspiring AFL stories of the year, a Queensland couple has donated

0: donated $40 million to Neil Danaher's Fight MND charity. Sarah Patterson reports.
1: Yesterday's annual Big Freeze game between Collingwood and Melbourne inspired an incredible gesture. Last week, construction magnates Quentin and Kylie Burt pledged $10 million for the charity. But having attended the MCG blockbuster themselves, the couple felt so inspired they decided to raise their contribution to $40 million. The Big Freeze game came just weeks after its founder, Neil Danaher, died following his own battle with MND. Sarah Patterson, S-Sport.
0: AFL club presidents meet today ahead of the Australian Football Hall of Fame presentation. High on the talk's agenda, the future of the Tasmanian Stadium. Laurie Daly has added Payne Haas and Api Koryasou to his 21-man squad for Origin 2 in Melbourne next week. Stephen Crichton has been ruled out of the game because of an ongoing shoulder injury. Mitchell Moses, though, will be given until Thursday to prove his fitness. Former coach Brad Fittler has told today that Moses can't have any doubt at all about his hamstring.
2: Laurie's going to need him at 100% in 2 days' time, so there's a good chance that Ethan Strange will move into 5A, where he did so well.
0: Brad Fittler on Australian Independent Radio News.
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4: Good afternoon to you. The time is 5 minutes past two, and the temperature in Nowra and Bomaderry and surrounding villages, oh, it's just glorious all around the Shoalhaven at the moment, isn't it? 20 degrees, heading towards 20 degrees. You've already made it just unbelievable for this time of year, this ninth day of official winter. 20 degrees, and what about down here in Milton, Ulladulla and surrounding villages? I think we're pretty close to it as well, just over 19 degrees, so let's go for 19 to 20 degrees. On the south coast at the moment, just gorgeous, heaps and heaps of sunshine, and light winds to boot. So we can't poke a stick at that or scream or complain, can we? It's just gorgeous. 76% relative humidity at the moment. What about tomorrow, Wednesday? Mostly cloudy. Well, we can cope with that because the temperature is going to be 20-ish again. Thursday, 19 to 20, maybe a late shower, but just a few drops of rain possibly coming our way later in the days or in the evenings over the next couple of days, but not much about it all. Mostly sunny on Friday with a top of 19, and Saturday, 21 to 22 degrees. Can you believe it? Is it really winter? Yes, of course it is. Maybe a shower or two on Sunday and dropping back to 17, Monday 18 degrees, and on it goes. And I guess we're waiting for a cold day because, we're starting the day with double digits. Absolutely wonderful. So back to today on the south coast this afternoon, 19 to 20 degrees. Absolutely glorious. The water temperature is 19 degrees. The sun's going to farewell us at 7 minutes to 5 o'clock as we are heading towards the shortest day of the year coming our way, on the 21st of June. Just absolutely wonderful. What else can I tell you? That's about it. It's just absolutely fantastic. And I hope you're out there enjoying it.
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4: As often happens, buses replacing trains between Central and Bondi Junction today and over the next couple of days, and that's about it. And if you're out on the roads, take care, of course. School pick-up time coming our way in the next hour or so. Make sure that you're on the ball, looking out for yourself, the kids around us, your families, everybody, including our native animals. It is 7 minutes past two. My name is Margot, and thank you, Daisy, for another fabulous round the twist, twisting on a Tuesday afternoon with Daisy. And now we're going to be sort of hanging out with some more more tunes from me. It's the Tuesday afternoon show with Margot, and I'll be with you for the next couple of hours.

And I'm just beginning my shift here at the lovely Milton Studio, the Tuesday afternoon show, where I'll be spinning once again tunes, new old, somewhere in between, a couple of classics, all commencing with the letter H this afternoon. And I hope that you stay with me. It's a great pleasure to be here. 99.7. 104.5 in the central parts of the Shoalhaven and further north. Good afternoon to you, Berry and Gerangong and Jeroa, those lovely little pockets of the Shoalhaven. Hope you stay with me. Well, I'm going to start with a little bit of Tom Waits, Hope I Don't Fall in Love with You, an absolutely glorious song. And he wrote so many, didn't he? Yes, and something, reasonably new from Big Thief. Is the name of this very interesting band out of the US with a song called, now what's it called? It'll come to me. Let's get into Tom Waits first and then some Big Thief.

0: The band is called Big Thief. Beautiful, beautiful singer out the front there, Adrian Lenker. And the song was called How Could I Have Known? And it was preceded by the fabulous, oh, from so long ago. He wrote it when he was 23. And very beautiful lullaby for lovers. I hope I don't fall in love with you. Not always the croaky, croaky, croaky voice coming from Tom Waits. He can sing in so many different styles, doesn't he? I guess, but that's the one we're used to. Sometimes we think that, yes, he's been out all night, every night, for about seven days or more. Tom Waits, the wonderful Hope I Don't Fall in Love with You. It is 90 minutes past two, the Tuesday afternoon show with Margot. Good afternoon to you. I hope you're going to stick around for the next couple of hours to hear some H tunes across genre, across the decades, including a couple of classics, of course, like Horse With No Name, possibly coming up very, very soon. Let's take a message from our sponsors. And my feature song of the program happens to be Paul McCartney and Ringo Starr's latest tune. Well, it's a Paul McCartney song, of course, but he got Ringo to come over to the studio and lend a helping hand.
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many Aussie rock anthems from the Screaming Jets. Helmy Hand, of course. Always a pleasure to play it. Just fantastic. Always forget. No, I don't forget how good it is. I just love it. Yes. And you heard it right here at your local community radio station, Triple U FM. Good afternoon to you. It's the Tuesday afternoon show and my name is Margot. And that was preceded by Paul McCartney and Ringo Starr lending a helping hand, speaking of helping hands, from Paul's new album, The Boys of Dungeon Lane, that was released last week, wasn't it? A lot of introspective nostalgia-ish type songs about Paul growing up in Liverpool, and home to us, of course, really brings it home, where the boys grew up. Just beautiful. That was one of the main tunes lifted from the album that I played for you, Home to Us, and another one is can't remember, but that's for another time if I can get that other one. Days We Left Behind, I think, possibly. But wonderful. My feature song, which means I'll play it again before the program is over. Paul McCartney turning 84 in a day or two. He's a June boy, I know that much. Back to Paul later on in the program. Here's Human, Rag and Bone Man out of the UK. This was massive a couple of years ago for this guy. I wonder what he's done lately. And Radiohead, How to Disappear Completely.

I guess you get the drift, yes. Radiohead, oh, he can reach some of those. I know, it's canny. How to disappear completely. Bye-bye, Radiohead, you've gone. And Rag and Bone Man, prior to that, with Human. 20 minutes to 3 o'clock is the Tuesday afternoon show with Margo. Yeah, let's have some more harmonies. We haven't had many, have we? I've got the Fab Four right at the end of the program with beautiful harmonies, but we can't go past the Bee Gees, can we, for harmonies, for beautiful harmonic collaborations between those brothers. And what about who else? Oh, yeah, even the Little River Band. Yeah, their harmonies were beautiful. Let's have Help Is On Its Way from the Little River Band. But first of all, how can you mend a broken heart? 20 minutes to 3. 20 degrees, by the way.

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8: And now it's 8 minutes. Oh, Dave, I'm very sorry about that. Yes, but you got the drift, didn't you? Yes. I was so caught up in my, I want some more harmonies that I'm going to play for you. We heard Help Is On Its Way, Little River Band. Just beautiful, isn't it? Gorgeous song from so long ago. And, of course, you can't go past the Bee Gees for their beautiful harmonies. How can you mend a broken heart? And I guess, you know, the Beach Boys, yes. Is there a tune that starts with H? I'm sure I can find one. Of course there is, Heroes and Villains. We might have that before the news. But for the moment, let's have the Waterboys. They were in Australia, this acclaimed folk band from Ireland. There's a bunch of nationalities there. Yeah, English, Irish, Welsh. Beautiful, beautiful band, blues folk that have been around for such a long time. And they hit Sydney town in May while they were doing a world tour and around Australia, and they played to a couple of sold out concerts at the iconic State Theatre in Sydney. And of course I wasn't there, but here they are, How Long Will I Love You from the Waterboys, and Justin Townall and Harlem River Blues.

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1: Good afternoon. This is Michael Lynch. In a bid to stop One Nation's momentum leading to its seizure of more seats at the next state and federal elections, the ALP is putting out its hand for $27 donations to mount a challenge against the party. This unprecedented move follows three opinion polls which show that One Nation is now the most popular political movement in the country. But Labor Senator Don Farrell is rejecting suggestions that the Albanese government is spooked by the result.
2: I'm sure we'd mention One Nation from time to time. I'm sure we'd mention the Liberal Party from time to time. I don't think there's anything particularly unusual about the Labor Party saying to its members, please support us.
1: The hospitality sector is warning that prices will soon rise as businesses struggle to cope with a series of new costs. From next month, the minimum wage will increase to over $1,000 a week, and employers will also have to contribute superannuation on the same day they pay wages rather than quarterly. In addition, businesses will soon no longer be able to pass on credit card surcharges to their customers. Wes Lambert from the Restaurant and Cafe Association warns that as the industry struggles, patrons will inevitably have to wear the cost. Some businesses believe the changes could add up to $200,000 a year in new costs. And life for many Australians of all ages is a lot tougher now than it was during COVID. That's the key finding of KPMG research, which reveals that people are facing sustained financial pressure and that a large percentage of those surveyed say they'd be hard pushed to come up with $2,000 in an emergency. Economist Terry Brawnsley says the cost of living is hitting people a lot harder than the pandemic did.
3: I think what we're seeing is the sort of cost of living crunch we've seen over the past 5 years is really kind of getting to people's life satisfaction. They just don't feel like getting ahead at the moment.
1: The controversial aerial shooting of Brumbies in the Kosciuszko National Park was due to resume today after a reported spike in the number of the wild horses. This report from Dusty Fitzpatrick.
4: The latest New South Wales government survey estimates there are between 6,000 and 16,000 wild horses in the park. The government says the figures show the need for culling to meet the legally required population target of 3,000 horses by mid-2027. Premier Chris Minns says they have to act now, and previous on-ground control methods weren't working.
5: It wasn't making any difference, so we had the worst of all worlds. We were conducting the culling but not actually fixing the problem.
4: Liberal MLC Rachel Merton claims the population numbers given by the government don't add up.
6: Are the stallions foaling too?
4: Animal rights advocates and other opponents believe other methods should be explored to address the number of Brumbies in the park. Dusty Fitzpatrick, Sydney.
1: Some encouraging news today in allergy research, in which new data has found that egg allergy rates began to decline after feeding guidelines changed. Parents are being encouraged to introduce allergens like egg and peanut to babies as soon as they start solids at around 6 months of age. Associate Professor Rachel Peters from the Murdoch Children's Research Institute says these are very exciting results. This is Air News. The Broncos will pay a powerful tribute to former teammate Jai Arrow during Thursday's clash with the Rabbitohs. Players will wear Arrow's name and Broncos number on their jerseys, with the match-worn kit to be then auctioned off to support Jai and his family. Skipper Adam Reynolds says the team is rallying behind the cause.
7: It's a super important week, not only for us, not only for South Sydney, but the whole game in general. If we can contribute and make a change in trying to find a cure, it's worth going out there and representing Jai.
1: It's been described as the most important meeting for the future of the Tasmanian AFL team.

0: Summerfield reports.
1: The AFL's demands for a new roofed stadium as a condition of the Devils' licence is being described as bloody-minded. The comments come from economist Nicholas Gruen, who was appointed by the Tasmanian government to assess the project as part of a political deal with the Jackie Lambie Network. The Age reporting the project would deliver a net cost on Tasmania of more than $1 billion and deliver less than 40 cents of economic benefit for every dollar invested. Club presidents will meet with the AFL today ahead of the Australian Football Hall of Fame dinner. The team, of course, due to enter in 2028.
0: Taylor Walker's one-game ban for rough conduct has been upheld at the AFL Tribunal. Adelaide says it won't be appealing that decision. And on the first night of the Australian swimming trials at Olympic Park, Jenna Forrester claimed the 200 metres individual medley before also qualifying for the 400 metre free. Australian Independent Radio News.
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3: Good afternoon to you. The time is 5 minutes past three and glorious weather. Yes, it is winter, isn't it? At the moment, in Nowra, Bomaderry, Ulladulla, Milton, surrounding villages, just over 19 degrees. The predicted was 20. We got there and it's just absolutely glorious. Lots of sunshine, as you know, you've experienced throughout the day. The winds are light, humidity 73%. What about tomorrow? Is it going to continue this a lockdown, this unusual wintry path that we're not really having. Tomorrow, late shower, no, we won't even mention that. Less than a millimetre if it's going to happen. So, yeah, top of 22 tomorrow, believe it or not. 21 to 22 in Milton, a little bit Ulladulla. Possibly 21, but let's go for 21 to 22 tomorrow on the south coast. Much the same on Thursday, Friday, Saturday, Sunday, 20 degrees, Monday, 22 degrees. It's pretty wild, isn't it? So that's what we're looking towards over the next couple of days. Glorious weather and a sprinkle or two if we're lucky. The water temperature is 19 degrees. The sun is going to farewell us at 7 minutes to 5 o'clock tonight. Water temperature, I gave you that. Just gorgeous, isn't it? Crazy, really.
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3: Sydney Trains, the reminder, as often happens, so it's always wise to check the Sydney Trains website or give Bomaderry train station a call. Buses replacing trains between Central and Bondi Junction if you're heading in that direction over the next couple of days. And if you're out and about on the roads, take care, of course, very close to school pickup time or it's already started. Look out for yourself, for those around you, the kids and their mums and dads and carers, and of course, our beautiful native animals. There might be a few early risers amongst them. It is 7 minutes past three and into the second hour of the Tuesday afternoon show with Margot. I've been spinning H tunes across, yes, some glorious tunes commencing with the letter H, across genre, across decades, thousands of them. And of course, my feature song of the program, the new Paul McCartney tune. Yes, his new album, Boys of Dungeon Lane, which is a nostalgic trip back to his homeland, back to where he grew up in Liverpool. And that song also features his old buddy, lend a helping hand, Ringo Starr. So I've played that right at the beginning of the program, as always, and my feature song will be back just before the program concludes. Let's have a couple of very interesting tunes from Australian, very talented Australian artists. This one, Ziggy Alberts, born and bred on the Sunshine Coast, and has been making a name for himself over the last decade or so. This is called Heartbeat. And who else? A lovely woman called Help Is On Its Way. Not that one. I've already played that one. it's a fabulous tune. Grace Cummings, that's the one. She's out of Melbourne. That's coming up after Ziggy Alberts and Heartland.

0: what can I say? Just a powerful set of lungs, Grace Cummings, out of Melbourne. Yeah, came out a couple of years ago. In fact, she performed in the Milton, in the courtyard of the Milton Hotel at the Milton Folk Jazz Folk Festival last year. Yes, the initial folk jazz blues concert. Festival last year. Grace Cummings, just incredible set of lungs there. Beautiful. Help Is On Its Way. That's the second time I've played a Help Is On Its Way song. Yes, we heard the beautiful harmonies of the didn't we? Little Rip Band earlier on in the program. And Ziggy Albert's Heartbeat. What a gorgeous song. He's from the Sunshine Coast. And that came out a couple of years ago. Well, it's 16 minutes past three. Glorious weather. 19, 20 degrees still. Well, it's gone down to 18.4. Can we cope? Of course we can. Let's take a message from our sponsors. And then, let's have a couple of classics commencing with the letter H. Hey, Nitrine, is that okay? Stilly Dan? And then possibly Heroes from David Bowie?
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1: Good afternoon to you, the time, and where has it gone? 26 minutes past three. It's the Tuesday afternoon show with Margot, heading towards four, and that's when I'll be saying goodbye to you. And still 18, just over 18 degrees, just remarkable. Oh, classic songs. They just do something to you, don't they? We heard David Bowie, Heroes, Steely Dan, Hey 19. But we haven't had any covers throughout the program this morning. 2 hours goes by so fast, doesn't it? Let's have Johnny Cash. So long ago that he left us, but he does an incredible version of Nine Inch Nails, Hurt, and so much so that I guess we just think it's his song. So that's coming up, and who am I going to follow that with? Sammy Smith, yes, Help Me Make It Through the Night. Kris Kristofferson's classic song, so many people have done, apart from Chris, but I guess Sammy, she really put it out there all those years ago and turned it into a number one for herself. Beautiful. And of course, then it will be getting very close for me to chatting with Alex Clark, about what live music you can catch over the next couple of days, or into the weekend, of course. You know what I mean, don't you?

Ah, she does a pretty spine tingling-ish sort of version, doesn't she? Yes, help me make it through the night. One of Kris Kristofferson's numerous fabulous songs that he gave the world. And Hurt, what more can I say? Trent Reznor from Nine Inch Nails, of course, basically gave the song. I wonder if he remembers he wrote it or he thinks so. He gave it to Johnny all those years ago, and it was forever Johnny Cash's song, wasn't it? Hurt, a remarkable version. It's after 3:30. I'm with you until 4. It's the Tuesday afternoon show with Margot, which means it's about 25 minutes to 4 o'clock to national news time. Let's have Hey Baby from, haven't played any JJ Cale, have I? No, let's have some JJ Cale. Always have to squeeze him into my playlist, and then Alabama Shakes. And I think by that time I'll be able to get Alex on the phone and she'll tell us what's happening gig-wise over the next few days and into the weekend.

0: The fabulous Brittany Howard out the front of Alabama Shakes, and we might come back to her because I have Alex on the phone, Alex Clark. She's going to give us a bit of a lowdown on what's happening on the live music scene into the next weekend. Good afternoon and welcome, Alex.
1: Good afternoon, Margot. Hello, listeners. Thanks for having me with the Move Management Kickstart. We've got some great music coming up this weekend. The cold is not slowing one down, which is great. On Friday, the 12th of June, at the Big Packet Hotel, we've got Tom Henry from 5:30 till 8:30. And on the Saturday, the 13th of June, at the Steam Packet Hotel, local favourite Tim Thompson will be playing some tunes there from 6 till 9. It'll be great. If you are in the ACT area, up in Canberra, the Old Canberra Inn is having on a Saturday also from 2 till 5, and you can catch JV Scott. So if you're around that way to travel, or you maybe even have another little space up there, you've got some music to catch. On the Sunday, we've got a few options. We can enter the Steam Packet Hotel in Nelligan for the 12 to 3 Beer Garden, which is awesome. Awesome little spot there with Klaus Pete. He's from Maria. If you're a little further north and you are closer to Sussex Inlet, the Swordfish Brewing right there at Sussex Inlet on the water is an awesome spot. And Tima is playing there this weekend from 1 till 4. She's just about to release her new album too, so definitely worth checking her out. She's got such beautiful sound. You can also head to the Saltwood Cafe in Fiola, and they do music second Sunday, our lucky weekend, with Thompson there from 3 till 6. And if you're in Canberra, you can go to, again, the Old Canberra Inn with Jane Southwell, who is an amazing blues artist, and he'll be playing from 6 till 5. Or the Dixon Tap House, you can catch Joshua Daniel from 1 till 4. And just don't forget, at JJ's at the Marina, they do music every second Saturday. And you can catch their next Saturday, Tom Henry. Or if you are an up-and-coming musician, or you like to have a little play, the open mic at the Steam Packet Hotel is the last Thursday of the month. Racket at the Packet, and we would love to have you.
0: Sounds fantastic. As always, Alex, there's so much to choose from.
1: We have got so much, and it's so great to see our local community just supporting this ecosystem. 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
0: Well, thank you once again, and we can talk to you next Tuesday afternoon as well, can't we?
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0: Thanks again, Alex. We'll chat to you again next week.
1: Thanks, Margot. Thank you, listeners.
0: Bye-bye. Well, Alex Clark, she always reminds us about the variety of good quality music that we can catch. And, oh, I just have to do it. Yes, get out there. It is 23 minutes to 4 o'clock. The national news, of course, coming your way at 4. My name's Marco. It's the Tuesday afternoon show, and I've got a couple more tunes to play for you. I've been playing tunes beginning with H across genres, across the decades. And, of course, always a few classics thrown in. And my feature song coming up, let's continue with Hold On from Alabama Shakes, and then my feature song commencing with the letter H, which I played right at the beginning of the program, Paul McCartney's latest tune from his latest album, Boys of Dungeon Lane is the album, a nostalgic, and which is a very nostalgic trip down memory lane for him, taking him back to his hometown of Liverpool, and he's got his old buddy Ringo Starr helping him out with the song. But let's continue with Hold On from Alabama Shakes.

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8: We certainly are, and I have a few minutes to go, don't I? It's 8 minutes to 4 o'clock. It's the Tuesday afternoon show, the dying moments of the Tuesday afternoon show, and I hope you've had a lovely, lovely afternoon and enjoyed the tunes that I've been playing. We just heard Paul McCartney turning 84 on the 18th of June from his latest album, his umpteenth dozen album, not only with the Beatles, but of course with Wings and his solo albums. Just gorgeous. Home to us. Ringo Starr helping out, and that was one of the two tunes lifted as singles from the album, and I guess we'll be hearing a lot more about it. And Alabama Shakes, the brilliant Brittany Howard out the front there. Oh, I've still got time for one or two more songs before I conclude with the Fab Four song. I guess it'll have to be a classic. I'm running out of alternate tunes. No, never. Here's A Horse With No Name.

it's such a fabulous song, isn't it? But sadly, time's running out for me, and I knew I should have started that song earlier on. Ricky Lee Jones, the co-writer with Walter Becker, yes, of Horses, and we know who made it really, really famous, don't we? But that's about all I have time for, and we also had a little bit of A Horse with No Name, speaking of horses. But time's running out. Yes, stick around, won't you? Of course, a bunch of tunes on the airways between 4 and 5, and then Peter Lavelle with Tuesday Drive. My name's Margo. It's been an absolute pleasure to be here once again. And God willing, I'll be in the seat here at Milton next week. Always going out with a Fab Four song, commencing with the letter of the afternoon, which happens to be H. Perfect weather, perfect song.

0: communitiestours.com.au.
1: Good afternoon. This is Michael Lynch. Australia's hospitality sector says it will need to increase costs to its customers in order to cope with a series of new expenses. From next month, the minimum wage will rise and superannuation will need to be paid on the same day as wages rather than quarterly as it is now. Business owners will no longer be able to pass on the credit card surcharge to customers. Chief Executive of the Restaurant and Cafe Association, Wes Lambert, says it's unlikely the price rises will cover increased costs.
2: A cup of coffee 50 years ago was 50 cents. Can you imagine if you'd have told people then that a cup of coffee would be $5.50 50 years later? They would have laughed you out of the room and said you're an idiot. Yeah. Well, guess what? Coffee's going to be $50 50 years from now. You can't call me an idiot because it's already happened.
1: Federal Opposition Leader Angus Taylor is not a happy man, claiming the Albanese government is to blame for the surge in One Nation's popularity. A number of opinion polls show the minor party has now eclipsed Labour and the Coalition as the country's most popular political movement. Taylor argues the government's decision to break key election promises is driving distrust in both the major parties.
3: I can understand why they're angry. They are swinging the bat. Now, we have to do better as a party to rebuild trust with Australians, and we have to lay out our plans every day for lower taxes, for more houses, for linking migration to housing completions.
1: Worried by the latest polls, Labor is asking its supporters for donations to help fight the rise of One Nation. More on that from Federal Politics Editor Michael Packey.
4: The Australian Labor Party is urging supporters to donate up to $27 to help fund a campaign to stem One Nation's momentum. A series of key opinion polls show the minor party is now the most popular political movement in Australia, slightly overtaking Labor and leaving the coalition in its wake. Labor Senator Don Farrell says raising funds to fight an opponent is justified.
5: I don't think there's anything particularly unusual about the Labor Party saying to its members, please support us.
4: The opposition's Ted O'Brien claims the government's budget is to blame for One Nation's rise.
6: Australians have lost confidence because they get poorer by the day.
1: In AIR Medical News, a worrying national downturn in vaccinations is threatening Australia's goal of eliminating cervical cancer by 2035. According to the National Centre for Immunisation Research and Surveillance, the number of HPV vaccinations has fallen to a record low of 78.7% in girls and 75.6% in boys. The NCIR figures are well below the goal of making Australia the first country to achieve cervical cancer elimination by 2035. In our consumer news, more than half of all Australians are wasting hundreds of dollars a year on unused subscriptions. Chris McCarthy says that's the key finding of some new research.
7: Netflix was the most common offender, with 57% of respondents reporting they don't use the streaming service, totaling a minimum spend of $119 a year.
1: This is AIR News. The Blues have sprung a selection surprise ahead of Origin 2 in Melbourne next week, with back rower Hamel Olaukauatu dropped from the 19. He's been named as 20th man, with Dylan Lucas to start on the edge for the Blues. Coach Laurie Daly says it's not easy to drop someone as damaging as the Manly back rower.
8: It's just one of those hard calls that you've got to make. He's a destructive back rower, but unfortunately we want to give Dill a run in this game, and I'm sure that he'll play really well.
1: Collingwood players go into their bye with just one win from their past five games, sitting outside the AFL's top 10. The Pies' 8-point loss to Melbourne yesterday was their fourth loss under 10 points this year. Forward Pat Lubinski says it's frustrating to no longer be winning the close ones.
9: It is unfortunate, but I think from an optimistic standpoint, it is good that we are in these games where thereabouts. So hopefully we can continue working and continue to get better and hopefully win more of these close games in the second half of the year and really push towards finals.
1: Well, after scoring his first international goal, Aussie striker Teta Yenge is heading into the World Cup full of confidence. The 25-year-old found the back of the net in the Socceroos' 1-1 draw against Switzerland. Yenge says he's loving his time in the green and gold.
10: I've said so many times, you dream of moments like these. I'm just grateful to be here, enjoying my time, and yeah, you can't start any better than that, I guess.
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0: regulation of electricity distribution networks.
1: Two people have been charged over a shooting in Sydney's southwest, which allegedly targeted the funeral of a slain gangland figure. A 17-year-old boy is accused of firing up to 30 rounds at the Punchbowl Reception Centre on Saturday afternoon. Police will allege he was assisted by a 23-year-old man. Detective Superintendent Jason Box says the venue was originally booked for the wake of Lorenzo Lamalu.
2: This event was cancelled prior to commencing. Those that were to attend the wake were obviously the intended targets of this shooting due to their association with Mr. Lamalu.
1: The leader of the so-called Coconut Cartel was fatally shot in Vietnam last month. Queensland police have charged a man with more than a dozen drug supply and weapons offences as part of Operation Yankee Fuji. Lachlan Gray has details.
3: Last month, officers from the Sunshine Coast District Gang Squad and the Tactical Crime Squad executed a search warrant at an Nambour address where they allegedly located a semi-automatic handgun, multiple rounds of ammunition, methamphetamine and more than $40,000 in cash. Subsequent investigations at a Gold Coast property led to the seizure of a further $30,000, cocaine and commercial quantities of illicit tobacco and vapes. A 36-year-old Burley Waters man has since been charged with 16 offences, including 4 counts of possessing dangerous drugs and 2 counts of supplying dangerous drugs. He'll face court next month. Lachlan Gray reporting.
1: Overseas now, and the upcoming FIFA World Cup may not be the economic bonanza US tourism operators were hoping for. Michael Lynch reports.
4: As the month-long event draws ever closer, skyrocketing ticket prices, weaker than expected hotel bookings, and broader economic uncertainty are raising questions about whether the event will deliver the windfall many cities are hoping for. For international travellers, Washington's immigration agenda has become a significant deterrent, with the American Civil Liberties Union warning that the Trump administration's rising authoritarianism and increasing violence pose a serious risk to all. It says visitors should exercise caution and have an emergency contingency plan in place when travelling to and within the United States. Michael Lynch, Air News.
1: And Virgin Australia has expanded its pet flights to Adelaide as part of a trial run. The first pets in cabin flight will leave Adelaide for Melbourne on June 23rd, with small dogs or cats in pet carriers kept under the seat in front of their owner. The flight started in October between Melbourne and the Gold Coast and Melbourne and the Sunshine Coast, and Virgin says since then nearly 1,500 animals have taken to the skies. This is Air News. Reece Walsh knows Billy Slater has rolled the dice on his recall and he wants to repay the faith. The Broncos fullback is set to play an important role off the bench for Queensland in next week's must-win Origin clash. Walsh says he's ready to step up.
5: Obviously, there's a lot of trust and you know, that goes into to wearing the Queensland jersey. I think I've just got to get, you know, this week right, prepare the best I can for the team and also prepare the boys as well. So I think, you know, it comes back to being on the training paddock and getting all those details right and then putting your head down and working hard.
1: AFL and Melbourne isn't putting a timeline on when Brody Majacek will be able to play football again. The veteran forward has undergone surgery for a neck fracture, suffered in Monday's win over Collingwood. The club says he is up and walking. The San Antonio Spurs have claimed a crucial away win over the New York Knicks in Game 3 of the NBA Finals. The Spurs are hoping to become the first team to lose the opening two games of a final series at home and still win the championship. Sports star Victor Wembanyama has told ESPN the slow start to the series never dented the team's belief.
6: We're all the time confident, did what we were supposed to do, but the job is absolutely not done. We're not even halfway. The hardest is still to come.
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8: And taking a look at what's going down weather-wise for Nowra tomorrow. Fabulous. Nowra, partly cloudy, chance of fog in the north in the early morning, medium chance of showers, most likely in the afternoon and evening. The winds north-northwest, 15 to 25 k's, tending west-northwest, 15 to 20 k's in the evening. Chance of rain, 60%. That's going up, isn't it? There you go. No rating when it comes to fire danger ratings, and low when it comes to the UV index. At the moment in Nowra, humidity is 81%, dew point is 12.8, currently 16.1, feels like 16.6, and tomorrow should make it to a top of around 22. There's no warnings just from what I can see in this location. So things aren't going too bad, I tell you. It's happening here on Triple UFM and up and down the coast.

0: This too. Tomorrow for Milton Ulladulla, partly cloudy, a slight chance of showers, most likely in the early morning. The winds northwest, northeast, 15 to 25 k's, becoming northwest, 15 to 20 k's in the evening. Low when it comes to the UV index, no when it comes to the fire danger rating, and 70% chance of rain for you guys and girls down that way. 20. It should make it to a top of tomorrow. In the meantime, you've got a humidity of around 82%. Dew point's 14.5. Currently 17.6 down your way. Feels like 17.9. I reckon this winter so far has been superb, don't you? Yeah, it's the way to go. You've got no active warnings for this location, so there you go.
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0: Well, trains are running on or close to time, so go and grab one. Good time to do it now. Roads are looking pretty clear out there. Can't see anything bad happening. It's not looking bad at all. And when it comes to it, Nowra East Street at Plunkett Street. So Nowra East Street at Plunkett Street. There's scheduled road work coming up there. Monday the 15th of June till Friday the 24th of July. It's a biggie. Weeknights from 8 p.m. till 5 a.m. and traffic will be affected in both directions. Reduce the speed limit to 40 k's and check your signage, and a single lane closure will be in place. Okay, so just watch yourself around that time. Traffic controllers will be on site to direct motorists, so take it easy and take care out there. No worries at all. We're looking at 7 minutes past the hour of 5. Of course, Pete can't be with us this afternoon, so I'm going to take you through a little bit of everything here on Triple UFM on Fabulous Tuesday Drive, my good friend.

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Oh, there you go. Some Bernard Fanning coming out. And, of course, wish you well. A little bit of Jump. Ben Halen and Gino Vannelli kicking off the afternoon with some Wild Horses. Ninth day of the 6 month, 2026. Hang in there, gang. You've got a... That's a fantastic station, Triple UFM, 104.5 Central, 99.7 South, 92.3 North. 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

0: Oh, there you go, a little Kiwi called Mark Williams coming at you. We can dream. What can I stand for? Or what do I stand for, I should say. A little bit of fun coming at you. And Bon Jovi, he's going to sleep when he's dead. That's the best way to do it, isn't it? 34 minutes past the hour of five. It's time for a household chemical clean-out. 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And for site safety reasons, you must stay in your vehicle. 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And if you happen to be a business person, you say, what about me? 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Okay? So you're not left out. Hang in there, gang. You've got Tuesday Drive here on Triple UFM.
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Isn't that a great track? That's at the beginning with Richard Marx and Donna Lewis. What a top track it is to Eddie Sheeran. Oh, little Eddie. Ed Sheeran. Okay, I don't think he'd like me calling him Eddie. Castle on the Hill. But it doesn't really matter. He's not here, is he? So, yeah, Eddie. We'll call him Eddie. Am I here yet? A little Bill and Myers. 51 minutes past the hour of 5 here on Triple UFM. It's the way to go, my good friends. Hang in there. We've got everything happening here on Triple U. There's music, and then there's me talking, and then there's music, and then there's ads and music. It's told you, it's all happening. 104.5 Central, 92.3 North, and 99.7 South. 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
2: I'm Mark Dransfield. A Labor figure has told colleagues not to fear One Nation as the Liberals undertake a listening tour to win over angry voters. Michael Packey has more.
3: Australia's major political parties are struggling to combat the One Nation onslaught as the minor player becomes the nation's most popular political outfit. Labor is asking its supporters to donate up to $27 to help slow One Nation's momentum. But Government Senator Don Farrell is urging colleagues not to panic, arguing populist movements come and go.
4: I don't think Labor has anything to fear.
3: Opposition leader Angus Taylor claims Labor

0: The New South Wales government has announced a preventative health summit to address a rise in chronic conditions. More from Jefferson Shaw.
1: National Health Survey data shows the proportion of people reporting two or more chronic conditions has increased from almost 17% to almost 22% in 10 years. Health Minister Ryan Park says more people with complex conditions are presenting to hospitals as it becomes more challenging to see a GP. He's announced a summit to be held by the end of the year to address chronic conditions before they start. It'll look at a range of factors for preventable diseases, including smoking, vaping, obesity and alcohol, as well as immunisation and physical activity. Jefferson Shaw, State Parliament, Sydney.
0: Aerial shooting of brumbies in the Kosciuszko National Park is resuming after a reported spike in numbers. Dusty Fitzpatrick explains.
2: The latest New South Wales government survey estimates there are between 6,000 and 16,000 wild horses in the park. The government says the figures show the need for culling to meet the legally required population target of 3,000 horses by mid-2027. Premier Chris Minns says they have to act now, and previous on-ground control methods weren't working.
3: It wasn't making any difference, so we had the worst of all worlds. We were conducting the culling but not actually fixing the problem.
2: Liberal MLC Rachel Merton claims the population numbers given by the government don't add up.
4: Are the stallions foaling too?
2: Animal rights advocates and other opponents believe other methods should be explored to address the number of brumbies in the park. Dusty Fitzpatrick, Sydney.
0: In other news, the United Nations has warned the world's oceans are under severe levels of stress due to pollution and large-scale industrial fishing. And in business news, Barbecues Galore will shut 62 stores nationwide with the loss of 500 jobs after a rescue deal collapsed. Finally, to the Australian share market, the All Ords has closed down 31 points at 88.24. One Australian dollar is buying 70.59 US cents. This is AIR News. A Collingwood defender has learnt his fate for a neck-breaking tackle, Jordan Tunbridge reports.
5: Billy Frampton has been handed a 3-week suspension by the match review officer. The Collingwood defender is charged with rough conduct during Monday's loss to Melbourne. His sickening tackle on former teammate Brody Majacek was graded as careless, severe and high. Majacek was carted off the field and underwent surgery for a neck fracture, but is now up and walking again. Jordan Tunbridge, Melbourne.
0: Turning to NRL, and Mitchell Moses will be given until Thursday to prove his fitness to Blues Origin coach Laurie Daly. The 5'8" hasn't played since before the series opener due to a hamstring injury. But Daly says all reports suggest he'll be right to go.
6: I don't think it's a risk. You know, I've got full confidence in Mitch. You know, he's ticking every box, so you just don't hold someone back thinking that something may happen. You've got to be confident enough to run with it.
0: Meantime, the West Tigers have reportedly knocked back an approach by Israel Folau to return to the NRL after a 16-year absence. And England cricket captain Ben Stokes is under investigation over a nightclub incident. The alleged breach of team protocols came after England's win over New Zealand in the first test at Lord's. Australian Independent Radio News.
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8: And taking a look at what's going down weather-wise for Nowra tomorrow, partly cloudy, chance of fog in the north in the early morning, a medium chance of showers most likely in the afternoon and evening, the winds north-northwest 15 to 25 kilometres an hour, tending west-northwest 15 to 20 kilometres an hour in the evening, chance of rain 60%, no fire danger rating, UV index sitting on low, there's no active warnings for this location, humidity at the moment's 89%, the dew point's 12.1, currently 13.9 is the temperature, feels like 13.5, should hit a top of around 22 tomorrow. I love these sort of winters, they're the way to go. And when it comes to Milton Ulla Dulla, south coast for Wednesday, partly cloudy, slight chance of showers, most likely in the early morning. The winds northwest, northeast, 15 to 20 kilometres an hour, becoming northwest, 15 to 20 kilometres an hour in the evening. Chance of rain, 70%. No fire danger rating and UV index sitting on low. Humidity, 82% at the moment. The dew point's 14.2. Currently, 17.2 is the temperature. Feels like 15.3. Should hit a top of around 20 tomorrow. Yeehaw! No active warnings for this location either. So there you go. That's what's happening weather-wise.

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1: And they tell us all trains are running on or close to time, so get out there and grab a train. It's a great time to do it, okay? And when it comes to the roads out there, they're looking pretty clear from what I can see. Just watch yourself. As I always say, around the bridge there in Nowra, it gets a bit hectic this time. And with it being late and there being dark out there, yeah, it makes a little bit more hectic, okay? The roundabouts down there at Milton Island Dulloway, they tell me, gets a bit hectic too, so watch yourself around that area. And I don't know, it's not looking too bad. Everything's looking good. Nowra East Street at Plunkett Street, okay, there's scheduled roadwork going on there. That'll be the 15th of June till the 24th of July. At weeknights, okay, or weekday nights, they sell us. I don't know what the difference is. 8 p.m. till 5 a.m. and traffic's affected in both directions. You can reduce your speed limit to 40 k's and check the signage. Single lane closures will be in place and traffic controllers will be on site to direct motorists. So just watch yourself. That's Nowra East Street and Plunkett Street, the 15th and the 24th of July. Weeknights, 8 p.m. till 5 a.m. So get ready for it, okay? No worries at all. Little help from my friends, some Joe Cocker just before the news, and it's all right. I'll tell you, it's a bit of Joe Cocker coming at you. No, sorry. Is she really going out with him, some Joe Jackson? I'm just having moments. 8 minutes past the hour of 6.

0: fellow friends out there in Radio Land, join me. Oh, by the way, it's Pete Bramman here. Join me every Wednesday between 2 and 4 for the Super Terrific Happy Hour. I mean, it's so super terrific. It goes for 2 hours. That's the beauty of the show. Expect the unexpected. 60s, 70s, 80s, one-hit wonders, maybe some hillbilly honky-tonk. You just never know. Isn't that right, Tom?
1: You never know what you're going to get.
0: 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The Super Terrific Happy Hour every Wednesday from 2 to 4 right here on Triple UFM.
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24 minutes past the hour of six, and that's a little journey coming at you. Don't stop believing. Of course, these dreams, a little bit of heart, and of course, Pandora's box. And of course, it's all coming back to me now. Of course. Okay? Anyway, I thought I'd just stick a little of courses in because I wanted to do them, of course. Gary Wright coming your way, a little Dreamweaver. Going to have a little Santana too. And what about some Valerie, Stephen Winwood? Sound good? Well, let's do it.

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0: Okay, the Go Valeria little Steve Winwood. 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We've got the man himself, the Doc. He's coming up next, so hang in there. He'll tell you what he does.
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7: Oh, yeah, we're fantastic. We're great. We're Triple UFM. The way to go, my good friend. Go all the way. A little Eric Carmen get it. Well, he was with the Raspberries at the time. He was the lead singer for them. Excuse me. Little bit of jump in the throat. We're looking at 44 minutes past the hour of 6 here on Triple UFM. You've got the Doc and the Vibe coming up next. Going to leave you with a longie, a little Life's Been Good by Joe Walsh, and why not Love Lies Bleeding, Elton John. You take care. God bless. Beware. Stay safe. Catch us all Friday for a little Friday drive. Doc's up next.

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Dock in the Milton studio, and thank you for your program, John. I think Peter might be back next week, I'm not sure. I'm assured by the regular requester, Pat the Arborist, that the bird that you can hear in this tune from the greenhouse is a blackbird, and his source is Grandfather Derek. Pat's given me a list of blackbird items, which will drip fade over the time. But meantime, yes, it is Bill Evans' Peace, Peace.

as is our custom on The Vibe, to start with Peace Peace. And speaking of Melbourne, our guest tonight is in Melbourne. Our guest is Rory Stewart, who's from New York City. And he's playing tomorrow night at the Jazz Lab in Melbourne. And we'll be hearing a bit more about that, and also hearing about him. He's a guitarist, a performer, obviously, leader and educator. But as importantly, he's a friend of Tonya's. And Tonya has put me in touch with Rory, and he's going to join me a little later on FaceTime. Now, I made a terrible mistake this week. Instead of, as usual, giving my attention simply to the natural world and what is going on around, I made the mistake of paying attention to the news. And having paid attention to the news a bit more than I should have, I've got bandages, injuries, and all sorts of things that I guess ultimately are self-inflicted. And so I thought, you know, in winter we sometimes engage in a bit of comfort food. I thought we'd engage in a bit of comfort music. And I looked through the undergrowth and spied this one that I haven't heard for some time. It's from actually the turn of the millennium. And some of you may have seen this at dawn. It's called the Dawn Mantras. And this was played at the beginning of the new millennium.

0: some of us can remember back then. The composer is Ross Edwards, and what a fantastic piece of music that is. He's gone on to produce other versions of that on other CDs, but that one is from the CD Life is Beautiful, put out by ABC Classic. 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
0: A couple of weeks ago, we had a competition, an email competition, where I asked, how come one of the islands near Flinders Island in the Bass is called Badger Island? Well, we got a winner. A winner was from Blue Haven. He's the Blue Haven connection. And The winning opportunity was to select a tune. And he's given me a range of tunes to select. He gave me George Benson, La Mer, not bad. He gave me Led Zeppelin, 4, pretty good. But he gave me Can't You Hear Me Knocking, the Rolling Stones attempting to do jazz. Here they go.

Well, the comfort music is working. I can feel the healing happening. The bandages are falling off. The scabs are forming. Fantastic. What a wonderful piece of music. But not only that, we have more. Credit where credit's due. I'm going to speak about another radio station, Classic FM, who had this last weekend, as they normally do on the long weekend, the top 100 of something. And this time they had the top 100 classic. And wouldn't you know it, Beethoven won again. He's won many times. And I think he's won many times with Symphony No. 9, which includes the Ode to Joy. There's a wonderful little thing about the premiere of this, which was a great success, but in any case, one of the actual performers, the violinist Joseph Bohm, recalled that Beethoven himself, who was virtually deaf at the time, conducted, that is, he stood in front of a conductor's stand and threw himself back and forth like a madman. At one moment he stretched to his full height, the next he crouched to the floor, he flailed about with his hands and feet as though he wanted to play all the instruments and sing all the chorus parts. The actual direction was in Louis Duport's hands. We musicians followed his battens only. Here we go, Beethoven, Ode to Joy.

0: after that, I'm going to take up my bed and walk. I mean, if I had have composed that, I'd be flailing around my arms, even if I was deaf as well. Oh, my goodness, fantastic. We have a poem. The author is Lawrence Ferlinghetti. He lived to 101 in San Francisco, and he wrote in a book called Poetry as Insurgent Art, "If you would be a poet, create works capable of answering the challenge of apocalyptic times, even this, if this meaning sounds apocalyptic. You're Whitman, you're Poe, you're Mark Twain, you're Emily Dickinson and Edna St. Vincent Millay, you're Neruda, Mayakovsky, Pasolini, you are an American or a non-American. You can conquer the conquerors with words."
1: The world is a beautiful place. The world is a beautiful place to be born into, if you don't mind happiness not always being so very much fun. If you don't mind a touch of hell now and then, just when everything is fine, because even in heaven they don't sing all the time. The world is a beautiful place to be born into, if you don't mind some people dying all the time, or maybe only starving some of the time, which isn't half so bad if it isn't you. Oh, the world is a beautiful place to be born into, if you don't much mind a few dead minds in the higher places, or a bomb or two now and then in your upturned faces, or such other improprieties as our name brand society is prey to, with its men of distinction and its men of extinction, and its priests and other patrolmen, and its various segregations and congressional investigations and other constipations that our fool flesh is heir to. Yes, the world is the best place of all for a lot of such things as making the fun scene and making the love scene and making the sad scene and singing low songs and having inspirations and walking around looking at everything and smelling flowers and goosing statues and even thinking and kissing people and making babies and wearing pants and waving hats and dancing and going swimming in rivers on picnics in the middle of the summer and just generally living it up. Yes, but then right in the middle of it comes the smiling mortician.
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0: Yeah, thanks to our sponsors. By the way, that was an accidental juxtaposition of Ferlinghetti with our sponsors. I'm going off to find my guest, and this is some of his music. I'll leave you with it. This is Primavera by Rory Stewart. I'm going to get him online.

0: Yes, using our advanced FaceTime technique, we in fact do have Rory Stewart online. Rory, welcome to The Vibe. Great to have you.
1: Thank you very much, Doc. Pleasure to be here.
0: Yeah, and we were just discussing that probably people are getting ready to purchase tickets at the Jazz Lab tomorrow night to see you in action, you know?
1: Yeah, and it's happening tomorrow night in Melbourne.
0: Yes.
1: Whereas I understand Australians pronounce it Melbourne.
0: Correct.
1: That's how you say it, right?
0: Hey, Melbourne, excellent job.
1: At the Jazz Lab.
0: Yeah.
1: And I'm playing in a quartet.
0: Yes.
1: I don't know if your listeners know these folks, but I've been fortunate to play with some wonderful musicians through my tour. And this is going to be a quartet with Jordan Taranto on bass, Darren Ferrugia on drums, and the trumpet player Matthew Jodrell. And it's going to be two sets starting at 7:30 tomorrow night.
0: Perfect. Okay.
1: Well, right, we put in the pitch.
0: Yeah, and we'll double up on that in a little while. But I'm intrigued. So you're traveling alone, and then you find your band, or your band is found for you. How's this work?
1: In every single case on this tour.
0: Yeah.
1: So first of all, yes, I'm traveling alone on this tour.
0: Yeah.
1: Playing in New Zealand and Australia.
0: Yeah.
1: And in every single case. Actually, I'm finding the band. It's never the club that's finding it.
0: Uh-huh.
1: It's very interesting how this works. There's a drummer who I played with in Perth, Ben Vanderwall, and excellent drummer. And he and I were in touch, I think it was 17 years ago, when I was looking at coming to Australia for a tour. And it never happened, but once in a while we'd be in touch.
0: Yeah.
1: And so it's interesting. You know, it's one of these things, the top musicians know the other top musicians.
0: Yes.
1: And I see also, both in New Zealand and Australia, you know, the top musicians in Perth know the top musicians in, for example, Melbourne.
0: Yes.
1: Or, you know, so I did this, I would say it was two-step process. It was partly recommendations.
0: Yeah.
1: And then knowing how the world is today, I could look and people recommend three bass players, and I find examples of each of them playing on YouTube, let's say.
0: Okay.
1: And it's clear to me that a certain one is the right choice.
0: Uh-huh.
1: And if I'm lucky, that's who I get, you know?
0: Right, okay.
1: So it's a very interesting trade-off. You know, I sometimes do things traveling with a band.
0: Yeah.
1: Or I've been artistic director of some workshops where I'm choosing all the faculty members, and then we all play concerts.
0: Yep.
1: But there are also a bunch of cases where I've just gone to countries, played with people I never met before.
0: Yeah.
1: And each of them has its wonderful elements. You know, the wonderful element about bringing your own band, especially for me, is I never write music that's difficult for the sake of being difficult, but I'm particularly interested in, let's say, some rhythmically unusual things,
0: right,
1: where I it would be completely outrageous for me to show up at a town and ask people to play some of these tricky things, you know. Even great musicians, it's like outrageous, you know.
0: Yeah.
1: So I don't end up playing those so much when I pick up local musicians.
0: Okay.
1: But the flip side, there's sort of an interesting thing that people don't talk about too much. There are some musicians where they compose a piece of music and they have this sort of idealized version in their head, and if you're a side person, your goal is to play what they're imagining. If you can play what they're imagining, they're delighted with you.
0: All right.
1: I'm the opposite.
0: Yeah.
1: If you do some crazy, wacky thing I've never thought of before in the tune, and we all make a left turn and have to respond to it, I love it. That's great.
0: Yes.
1: And in fact, the gig I just did in Perth, this wonderful drummer I just mentioned, Ben Vanderwall, at the end, he came up and he apologized about one tune. And because we have really gone into some deep, wild outer space, like, you know, and I like, no, that was one of my favorite things on the gig.
0: Yeah.
1: It was great, you know. So the fun thing about playing with different people in each place is, first of all, you meet some wonderful people and some wonderful musicians. And sometimes I have friends, you know, it must be, I don't know, 15 years ago that I played in Chile, but there's a fantastic drummer that I played with there, and he and I still are in touch once in a while.
0: Right.
1: But also, you know, you just hear the completely different things that people bring to your original music. So that's really fun. And that's what I've gotten a lot of on this tour.
0: Okay, cool. I was reminded of seeing something from Herbie Hancock, where he was playing with Miles, and I saw him on some video talking about he made completely the wrong choice of chord, and
1: yeah.
0: Miles kind of looked up and then played a note that made it right.
1: And it's funny that you mentioned that particular clip, because I teach a composing class,
0: yep.
1: And one of the nutty exercises we do is to take some human speech,
0: yep.
1: And put music to it. That is the rhythm of the speech and also the pitches of the speech, the prosody.
0: Yes.
1: Like, let me just imitate.
0: What was that word? The prosody?
1: Prosody, that's sort of the melody of the speech, the pitches.
0: I've never heard that word.
1: So, okay. So just for a moment, I'm going to go into something that won't be intelligible, but it'll sound like the way I'm talking right now. You go right now. So I'm not saying anything, but yeah. if you listen to speech as though it's music,
0: yeah.
1: Okay, so I took that Herbie Hancock description of him playing the wrong chord and Miles playing the thing that made it sound right, and I made that into a whole piece of music. So it's very funny that you should mention that.
0: Right.
1: It's a wonderful example of something that's beautiful to me about jazz.
0: Yes.
1: You know, I started out in playing classical guitar in high school.
0: Yeah.
1: I wanted to learn jazz, but I didn't know how to learn it, and someone recommended a classical guitar teacher.
0: Yeah.
1: So my experience is, as a classical guitarist, there's never a mistake you make that you're walking away from the concert and thinking, wow, that was fantastic. but some of the most wonderful concerts I've ever done in jazz, there's some really crazy thing that happens, and it's the speed and beauty of how people react and make it right that's incredible.
0: Yeah. Look, I think that points to what I wanted to ask you about, because I'm an amateur musician. But for a professional musician who's the top of their game, I wonder what keeps it fresh, so to speak, in the sense that sometimes you're playing tunes you've played many, many times and, you know, perhaps could play behind your back or like Jimmy with your teeth or whatever, you know? I worked with a man one time who did some work with the prima ballerina, dancer of the Russian ballet, who, whenever he danced, people thought unbelievable, right? That's what they thought. But what he said was something I thought was really interesting, that the nights that he lived for are the nights when he wasn't there, when the dance was there, but he wasn't there.
1: Uh-huh. Right, the dance was happening without him forcing his onto them, kind of, right?
0: Something along those lines, yeah.
1: Yeah.
0: Have you got anything to say about that?
1: Yeah, it's interesting. You asked me to give you some examples of musicians I love. And
0: yes.
1: And one example I gave you was Tuck and Patty.
0: Yes.
1: And they talk about that some, because those two have played together so much. And for example, they wrote lyrics to one of my songs. And the first time I heard them play it, it was lovely. It was great, you know, in a live concert. And about 6 months later, I heard them in another concert play it. And they had obviously played that tune more than I had in my whole life. Yeah. And the way it had evolved, developed since they first played it was incredible.
0: Yeah.
1: But they talk about this whole thing. It's funny because it's very easy to be judgmental about your own performances.
0: Yes.
1: And they have especially gotten great at just feeling like, I mean, you can describe this in spiritual terms, like different reasons that this is the case, but they feel like the music just comes through them, and if they have a wonderful night, they don't deserve too much credit.
0: Yeah.
1: And if they have a terrible night, they don't deserve too much, you know. I mean, they don't, from me listening to them, I've never heard them have a terrible night. But yeah. I understand it's all relative. So they have nights where things click more or
0: yes.
1: less.
0: Yes.
1: But it's interesting, that whole thing. And they have times where they've described that they just have to get out of the way and the music happens.
0: Yes.
1: Yeah.
0: Yes.
1: I don't actually think about that so much in my own performances. In other words, if you ask me a certain night, did you really get out of the way and did the music take over? I would almost have to, like, as though it was a movie, I would almost have to replay things that happened and try to decide that. But part of that is the thing about me working to not be too judgmental about it, to just, you know, in the moment, it's like things are happening so quickly. If you're really interactive and you're really listening, you're so fully occupied that there's no time for me to have another me that's standing out there observing and and critiquing. You know what I mean? I'm just busy doing what I'm doing, I guess is the, I'm not saying it very articulately, but you know what I mean? It's just, you know, and I've mentioned that, it's funny, students, you know, I've taught a lot of great students, and sometimes people ask me about stage fright. And the thing about jazz that's great to me is, if you're playing with other people, even three, you know, like three other people, if you're really listening to everything that's happening in the moment, I like to use a computer analogy, I don't have any more spare cycles. My processor is going full speed. So I could be nervous about things before I play, maybe. I don't, it doesn't happen much, but I could be. And even afterwards, you know, I could open my eyes and see, oh, George Benson's sitting in the front row. I hope I played well. But while I'm playing, there's not any chance to do that, you know? But it's very, very interesting about that also, because I know I'm digressing for a second in a way, but especially with guitarists, I noticed that they're kind of, there's a spectrum. There's one kind of guitarist who's amazing. You listen to them, it's very impressive. They practice a lot in their practice room. And when you hear them play on a good night, they're playing the things they practiced very well.
0: Right.
1: But it sounds like amazing stuff that they did in a practice room.
0: Yes.
1: And there's sort of the opposite end of the spectrum is someone who's really improvising things in the moment, and it doesn't sound like things they worked on in a practice room.
0: Yes.
1: And it might not be as slick or technically impressive necessarily, but it's more spontaneous.
0: Right. The what I'm thinking of, the difference between dancing and dancing by numbers.
1: And in the musical realm, the person who I would think of, if you ask me on any instrument, the extreme example of somebody who never sounded like they played something that they worked on in a practice room, unfortunately, he just died, Sonny Rollins.
0: Sonny, yeah.
1: I mean, Sonny Rollins, I heard Sonny Rollins, I'll be very candid. I heard him play with a group, I know some of the people. It was an okay group. The other musicians were okay. I would have been okay to play with them, but they weren't Sonny Rollins's. You know, they did their job, you know. And he played a song that was so simple and repetitive that it was kind of silly. Like, I would never play that tune in concert. And if I did, what are you going to do after 2 or 3 minutes, right?
0: Yeah.
1: And I heard him this live concert, and, you know, for maybe 25 minutes, this guy did the most amazing, you know, developing ideas. And like, when he stopped soloing, I was like, no, man, don't stop. You know, don't stop. Like, it's like he has such a deep well, and it's not a well of slick things he's practiced and he's showing off.
0: Yes.
1: It's like, it's just this, you know, he had this amazing ability to improvise.
0: He did. So, he did.
1: Yeah.
0: Yeah, we played a few.
1: But it's interesting because getting out of the way of the music feels to me like it might be a little bit different for someone who's on the Sonny Rollins side of the spectrum versus the diligent practicer. I'm going to show you all this amazing stuff I worked on in the practice room.
0: Yes.
1: It's a little bit different, I think.
0: Yes, I agree. Have you done any versions of what he did, which was go under the bridge for a few years?
1: I used to walk across the bridges, but I can walk across the Williamsburg Bridge. It was. Yeah. But you might have read his, or there's a recent biography of his, and I didn't realize quite how extreme that time on the bridge was. I mean, he would go there like early, he'd be like 16 hours.
0: That's right, a day.
1: I mean, you know,
0: for years.
1: And you know, there's an excellent pianist I played with, Mark Soskin, who I think maybe played as the pianist for Sonny at least later in his life, longer than any pianist. And he was friends with Sonny. And even after Sonny stopped playing, you know, Mark would you know, see him and have conversations. Yeah. And I always thought, man, if I could only have 10 minutes with Sonny to ask him, I don't mean what he was practicing, but how he was practicing. Mm. Because I understand completely someone who practices really cool licks and then plays on a gig. I understand exactly what that's like. Mm. But how Sonny practiced for 16 hours and then played sounding like he never had practiced any of the things before. You know what I mean? Yeah, I heard that he had some, like, books where he wrote notes. I wonder if those will ever come to light, because it'd be so interesting to see, you know, what this guy did. Mm. And by the way, if it sounds like I'm disparaging people that practice amazing licks and perform them, some of them are people I love. I mean,
0: yeah, look, whatever gets you through the night, you know?
1: What's that?
0: Whatever gets you through the dark night of the soul.
1: Yeah, right. I mean, Oscar Peterson had a whole bunch of things that were really amazing, slick Oscar things. Michael Brecker had those. You know, there are a bunch of people that have those that are fantastic players.
0: Rory, let's take a breath. Let's hear a bit of the tune you mentioned, or one of the tunes you offered, which was Little Wing, I think, Castles Made of Sand. Yeah?
1: Oh, yeah.
0: That's the one you mentioned, yeah?
1: Yes, uh-huh.
0: Let's hear a bit of this. We'll be back shortly. Rory Stewart, who we have as our guest tonight on The Vibe. This is Doc on Triple UFM. And here's Castles Made of Sand, Little Wing. Jimmy tune, I think.
1: A Jimi Hendrix tune performed by Chuck and Patty.
0: Yeah, beautiful.
1: Yeah.
0: Here we go.

0: yeah, we remember old Jimmy. In fact, on the wall of the studio, there's Jimi Hendrix, you know. What we're talking in Milton. Milton, downtown Milton, 3 hours from Sydney, you know. Wow. There he is on the wall. But you know these what was the other person?
1: Tuck and Patty.
0: Yeah. Tuck and Patty, you know them.
1: Yeah, and, you know, I just want to comment to listeners, because I'm a huge Jimi Hendrix fan, you notice that Tuck is playing with no effects. Mm. He's just playing a Gibson L5 guitar with no effects, and everything, he's capturing so much Jimi Hendrix feel and sound just purely with his technique, which is sort of extraordinary. So I have a quick Tuck story, but it's kind of a Rory story in a way too. So when I was in high school, I had just a few LPs. One of them, maybe you'll play later, it's a Coltrane piece.
0: Yes.
1: And I listened to these over and over again.
0: I figured you must have bought that when you were nine.
1: I was pretty young, yeah. And I loved jazz so much, but I never thought I was going to become a professional musician. So when I went to university, I went to Stanford and I planned to be a marine biologist. Mm. I had just purchased an electric guitar the summer right before I started college, and I had never played with electric guitar with anyone else. But I brought it to school and I thought, well, let me learn electric guitar more. I get to a dormitory. There's another freshman I meet the first couple days there who's a drummer, and he says, hey, Rory, you should come to the audition for the studio band. So I'll go to the audition. Now, even though I hadn't played with people, I could sight read pretty well from playing classical guitar, and I had sort of started figuring out things about jazz harmony and so forth. So I got to but I was pretty nervous. I got to the audition, and now I was really nervous because there was another guitarist there. But every time they would have a tune and there was a solo or something, he would point to me, and so I was making my way through the charts, getting a little more confident as I went, having a great time. And finally, it was the last tune of the audition rehearsal. And it was a tune, I remember still, it was Thelonious Monk, Round Midnight. And they didn't have a guitar chart for me. So the other guitarist played on this. And this guy who was, I don't know, 2 or 3 years older than me, I mean, my jaw dropped. Because this is like, you know, Wes Montgomery or George Benson, who I listened to on record. Here's a guy who's like, in school, like me, you know, similar age, playing at that kind of level. Yeah. That was Tuck. Ah. So he became one of my best friends through my whole life. He and I are still best friends. And what an inspiration. And I got so excited and inspired by him that I started getting deeper and deeper into music. And here I am today. I'm not a marine biologist. I like to scuba dive, but he was a great inspiration.
0: Yeah.
1: And the only other thing I'll say for now about them is that the problem that Tuck had, I had already started releasing records and he didn't have any, because he was an incredible guitarist, but like a chameleon. He could sound like anybody on guitar you could name, any different style. But there wasn't something that was recognizably him until he started playing with Patty and came across the tremendous challenge of playing duo guitar and voice. I mean, it's easy to get through a tune that way, but to really make the music come alive, it's a lot of challenges. So he learned how to play bass lines and chords and melodies, all these things simultaneously, and not just prepared. I mean, he could improvise his way, and he has this very recognizable style that other guitarists study now, and that's Tuck. So I'm glad you guys had a chance to listen. I'm glad I got a chance to throw out my appreciation that I feel every day in my life for Tuck and Patty.
0: Oh, fantastic. Now, I think I went to your website or somewhere. Yeah, Rory, Rory, Rory.

0: Stuart Music. And there's a photo there, and I zoomed and zoomed and zoomed, and I think I found out that your guitar, at least on that photo, is an Epiphone, and it's a Joe Pass model.
1: Ah, you really did zoom to see that. You know, that isn't my main guitar, but there was a point where I was going to perform. I got called to perform in Kazakhstan for 48 hours. Yeah. With the drummer in my group at that time, Ari Honig, some of your listeners might know him. And so just Ari and I were going to go there. And my friend from Kazakhstan said, don't bring your custom-made, you know, fancy guitar. You know, it's going to vanish. So I went into a music store, tried out some guitars, just grabbed this one.
0: Yeah.
1: And but the funny thing is that I actually met, I took a lesson with Joe Pass. Uh-huh. So I mean, I definitely found something for Joe Pass, but I didn't buy the guitar because of that. It just wasn't pretty inexpensive. And then I made different changes to it. And more now I find that I like it as much as I like some really fancy guitars I have.
0: Right. Now, you grew up in New York City, I think.
1: Yeah.
0: Yeah. Your dad seems a colorful man.
1: Oh, yeah. Definitely.
0: Yeah.
1: and my dad was crazy, you know, did all sorts of things, knew all kinds of people, and it didn't have too much influence on my music things, but in a way it did, because there were people, like, I don't know if this is probably before your time, but, you know, Benny Goodman and Artie Shaw.
0: Yeah.
1: So Artie Shaw was a friend of my dad, so I have photos of me as a kid hanging out with Artie Shaw, you know?
0: Well, yeah,
1: so
0: I admit to a certain jealousy where I think you wrote a bit of something about I've forgotten his name at the moment. It's on the web there. But you wrote about a person, and then the teacher got that person to come to the Village Vanguard and perform for you.
1: Oh yes, Rossan Roland Kirk.
0: Yes.
1: Yes. Yeah. I mean, Rossan Roland Kirk. If people don't know him, if you don't know anything about him,
0: he's a multi-instrumentalist, right? Where he has.
1: Right. You would think it was a gimmick. I mean, he was a blind guy who played, you know, maybe four instruments at once. He played three saxophones and a nose flute.
0: Yes.
1: It sounds like a gimmick, but this guy was a force of nature. You have to hear this guy live. It was amazing.
0: Yes.
1: So that was another example of an early thing that got me excited. And yet another was the pianist Jackie Byard, who I think it was my eighth grade class. You know, the thing about being in New York, you know, as kids, we don't know that Jackie Byard is a world-famous pianist who played with Charles Mingus and all those people. He's just the guy who would come once a week and play piano for us and teach us how to sing some songs and all this.
0: Yes.
1: So it was nice in that respect, some of the people I ran into.
0: Yeah, a privileged opportunity, you could say, you know?
1: Yeah.
0: Yeah.
1: But the other side to this is, I always wonder, you know, for me, when I started playing music, I had this, I guess about seven or eight years when I was away from New York.
0: Mm.
1: And that means I was playing in places, to be crude about it, where I could gradually become a little bit bigger fish in a little bit smaller ponds.
0: Yeah.
1: And I always wonder, it must be interesting, people who never leave New York, when they're first learning how to play, you know, are they going to sit in with Ron Carter? You know what I mean? It's like a pretty cutthroat thing if you're not already at a kind of high level. But on the other hand, they're exposed to a lot of great music, so I guess it's
0: Well, New York has that kind of reputation, though, you know?
1: Yeah.
0: Yeah. And, you know, except that I wouldn't get through customs, I'd be tempted to go back just to go to New York, but no. Nah, for some reason, they want me, you know? I'm not only an alien, I'm a real one, you know? Like,
1: okay.
0: Somehow... My old passport number and birth date and name is on their system, and they just love it. You know, I turn up at LA and they go, ha ha. I'm never going back.
1: Hey, that happened to one of my favorite Brazilian singers, Flora Perim.
0: Right.
1: Ayrton Moreira and Flora Perim, if any of your listeners know them, you know, I'm in touch with Flora Perim. She's in Brazil because it's too, I mean, she can't get in and out of the U.S. now. It's too crazy.
0: Yeah.
1: Yeah. Of course, about the US, so crazy, but we don't need to get.
0: I've already done self-inflicted wounds this week, so I don't need any more. We've been, in fact, in having comfort music to, you know, heal the wounds. But so let's have a little bit of your second tune that you had. This is a very long one, so we won't have a, have all that long. I don't know if this is true, but apparently John Coltrane at one point said to Miles, "I never know when to stop or how to stop my stop my improvisation." And allegedly, Miles turned to him and said, "Take the horn out of your mouth."
1: Right. And even though it sounds like that was disparaging by Miles, all the people who played in Miles' group after John Coltrane spoke about how Miles always felt that there was a gap that couldn't be filled. And that's even though Wayne Shorter played in his group, and Wayne Shorter is one of the most amazing improvisers, but John Coltrane had something really special for Miles.
0: Yes.
1: By the way, this LP you're going to play, when I bought this LP, I knew so little about the music. I had no idea that certain things had been composed in advance and certain things were improvised. I didn't know anything about technically what was happening in music. I would just listen to this and immediately get transfixed, you know, this vibe that this thing has.
0: Yes.
1: Even if you only play a minute of it, yes, your listeners are going to hear what this incredible group sounded like.
0: Well, it was appropriately named Out of This World.
1: Yeah.
0: Here we go.

0: John Coltrane there, the tracks Out of This World from an album, I think from 1965. I think I looked it up around that time. 1965, well, I was 15. I think you were younger than that.
1: But don't let anyone know.
0: No. And fortunately...
1: What an inspiring figure Coltrane was to me to this day, you know?
0: Yeah.
1: Really amazing.
0: Yeah. Well, I still can't go past Kind of Blue. I know that's kind of the meant to be the album, but, you know, I'm sorry, I'm addicted. I probably only listened to it about 4,000 times.
1: Yeah.
0: And it's still fresh, I find, you know, each time. Yeah. Particularly tunes like Flamenco Sketches and things like that, just glorious. Particularly Bill Evans, the master of space, you know.
1: Yeah.
0: You can do.
1: By the way, I knew Bill Evans a little and played opposite him for a week.
0: Did
1: on
0: you?
1: A concert tour.
0: Yeah,
1: I have some stories about that, but I know we've got limited time, but he was really amazing. Yeah.
0: Well, have you got a story about Wes?
1: Well, you know, for this third example of inspiring things, I could have chosen something by George Benson.
0: Yes.
1: One of his not pop things, but, you know, I heard George Benson live. Was incredible. You know, like before he did Breezin, man, this guy was out of this world. So incredible. And I never got to hear Wes live, but I was playing with a great organ player who's not known so much outside of the area, but he played in Denver. His name was Al Hammond Moore. And one night we had an especially fiery set. And at the end, he came up and said, "Man, Rory, you remind me of this cat I used to play with." I said, "Oh, really? Who?" And he told me the story. It turns out he lived in Indianapolis, and he was in Wes Montgomery's band playing drums. And he said Wes Montgomery live at his best was better than any records that any of you all have heard, you know. But he realized at a certain point, if he was going to progress in the music business, he had to go to a bigger city. So he left that band and moved to Chicago. And a year later, he told me Campbell Adderley came to Indianapolis and discovered Wes. And Al was so distraught that he missed the bus, you know, that he stopped playing music for a while.
0: Yeah.
1: And then he, instead of playing drums, he taught himself to play B3 organ, and he was a great organ player. Anyway.
0: But Wes I bet you walked home tall that night.
1: Yeah. And the other thing that's funny about Wes, Tuck and I share this. We both listened to Wes like crazy, but we never saw him play live. And it was only after many years of listening to him that finally some videotapes of him came to light. And it was unnerving to watch these things that he's doing that are so difficult, and they look so effortless and natural to him. You have to watch.
0: He's smiling,
1: looking around.
0: I know. I was watching him do it today, you know, with his thumb and saying, "Yeah, he's looking around."
1: Yeah, there's nothing to it for him. But if you try to play what he's doing, it's wicked difficult.
0: And the tune you picked is a John Coltrane tune, Impressions.
1: Right. And the other thing I love about this is the way that Wes, because I'm really big on rhythmic things, and I taught a rhythm curriculum. I wrote a 6-volume series of books on rhythm that any musicians listening might be interested in. That's at therhythmbooks.com. But so rhythm is a big thing to me, and it's sort of something that people don't discuss as much as harmony and melody. But Wes was able to play sometimes such simple things that were so rhythmically infectious that you have to smile. You know, it's so beautiful what he's doing. And there's a great example of that on this tune.
0: Oh, cool. Well, let's hear a bit of it. This is Impressions, Wes Montgomery.

0: Yeah, you're on The Vibe with Doc on Triple UFM. And we've been listening to Wes Montgomery doing John Coltrane's impressions. And it's time to hear from some of our esteemed sponsors. But firstly, we have a community service announcement from Normie Rowe.
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0: Yeah, you're on The Vibe with Doc, and we have Rory Stewart online, and we've been playing his selections, and we're going to play one of your tunes on the way out, and but we need to remind people that on tomorrow night, right? So we're talking Wednesday night at 7:30. At the Jazz Lab, which is in Brunswick in Melbourne. So those of you who have friends, relatives and so on, get on the line and let them know about this opportunity. So 7:30, two sets, and Rory will be playing away. And I picked the example, or did I pick the example? No, I think, in fact, Tonya picked the example.
10: Yes, one of my dear friends, I wrote a song for her many, many years ago called Sweet Thing, and she's lived in Australia for all these years, and I finally got to see her on this trip for the first time in umpteen years. So it's a tune I wrote for her.
0: That's fantastic.
10: And by the way, I do want to mention to listeners, you can hear this and other things for free on my Bandcamp site. If you go to Bandcamp and just look for Roy Stewart, and I've got four new recordings that I'll be releasing on Bandcamp soon, and if you want to hear free versions, that's fine. If you want to get high fidelity versions or physical copies, that's cool.
0: Yeah.
10: But as much as I'm delighted with these upcoming records, there is something about jazz. Hearing it live is special.
0: Oh, yeah.
10: So I hope you'll make it to the Jazz Lab if you get a chance.
0: Yeah, cool.
10: Thank you, and thanks to Tanya for introducing Doc and me.
0: Yeah, yeah.
10: Really appreciate it.
0: But
10: thank you, Doc, for doing this.
0: Oh, pleasure. But I hear you took up the sax for a little while.
10: Oh, yeah, well, but you're not going to hear that in the jazz, I promise. I'll spare you that experience.
0: Look, have a great gig tomorrow night, and I'm sure it'll be fantastic, and thanks for being on The Vibe. And I'm sure we could have devoted many more hours to various anecdotes, and I'm sure they'd all be fascinating and interesting. So thanks. Appreciate you taking the time.
10: Thank you.
0: Okay. Here's Rory Stewart Quartet, Sweet Thing.

Yeah, Rory Stewart playing guitar there on Sweet Thing. And I don't know whether that'll be included in the playlist tomorrow night, but I'm sure whatever is included will be fantastic. Early on in the program, I was speaking about Grandfather Derek, who is Pat the Arborist's grandfather, who's sweet on Blackbirds and has made all sorts of requests on the Vibe. And to at least fulfill on one of them, I'll probably drip feed them to you for the next few weeks, but Pat's recommended some, but I've come up with some too. But, you know, can't go past the Beatles from the White Album.

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10: Now, we like to have a bit of poetry on the vibe, and I think this is a propitious moment to introduce our friend Mary Oliver again. This one's entitled Don't Hesitate. If you suddenly and unexpectedly feel joy, don't hesitate. Give in to it. There are plenty of lives and whole towns destroyed or about to be. We're not wise and not very often kind, and much can never be redeemed. Still, life has some possibility left. Perhaps this is its way of fighting back, that sometimes something happens better than all the riches or power in the world. It could be anything, but very likely you notice it in the instant when love begins. Anyway, that's often the case. Anyway, whatever it is, don't be afraid of its plenty. Joy is not made to be a crumb. Let's hear from local musician Peter Schilling with his new tune, Down That Dusty Road, not the Rusty Road.

Nice one, Peter. I dare say that would be available in the usual way, you know, from the various streaming services. Peter Schilling there. The Hunter connection, though, has come up for a way to include saxophone in all its glory. And it takes us back to it must be 40 years, at least 40 years, possibly even more. Anyway, Pink Floyd, Us and Them.

Yeah, it takes you back, the old Pink Floyd. Although we did have a Pink Floyd group of tunes. I've forgotten the name of the word now. At the acoustic set on Monday by Con Pappas and his singers. Here's another bit of comfort music, Rumba Flamenca.

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1: Yeah, that was Charles Lloyd and the Marbles. Prior to that announcement, with You Are Too Beautiful. What a sound on that saxophone. Beautiful. Absolutely beautiful. So look, thanks for listening to The Vibe. This is Doc in the Milton studio. It's been great to have you tonight. Enjoyed your company. And also great to have Rory Stewart as our guest. And boy, does he have some anecdotes. And I'm sure there are many that were available that we didn't get to. Next week, as our guest, we have Tom Spencer, who's a baritone saxophonist. I know him as a member of the Condiments, and I'm sure he has many other strings to his bow. And looking forward to meeting him. Again, we'll do this via technology, because I think he lives up in Sydney Way. In the meantime, as you can tell, we actually do take requests, but only by email, doc@triple-u.org.au. That's triple-u.org.au. So if you'd like to make a request, I can't think of anything that I've rejected so far. In the meantime, go well. If you need a bit of balm, don't forget Comfort Music. It always works. I'm leaving healed. And of course, this is the Kronos Quartet with our signature tune, Peace Peace, as we engage in peace voodoo. It's working. It's working. Talk to you next week.

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0: 4 to 5 RPM, where the music never fades, only gets better. Like your requests. Let us know what you'd like to hear on 1-800-045-RPM. Rod called in a few minutes ago for one of the most iconic Aussie tunes of all time. What did you want to hear?
1: I wanted to hear the Zoot doing the Beatles cover of Eleanor Rigby.
0: What's your connection with that?
1: Great bunch of guys in the band. Rex Springfield killing it on guitar and Pete Birtles on bass. Just love it.
0: Not forgetting Daryl Cotton.
1: Exactly, on lead vocals. Never hear much about the drummer. He's a bit of a forgotten bloke, isn't he?
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0: 45 RPM, classic tunes from the vinyl era. Zoot, Eleanor Rigby. This week, 2 hours of some of the greatest music this country has ever produced. 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And Newman has an insightful look at the major musical events that took place in the year the federal voting age was lowered from 21 to 18 and the Sydney Opera House opened. 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
4: It was an evening concert at LA's Greek Theatre the year previous that proved to be Neil Diamond's most successful recording venture. Hot August Night was not only the year's number one album, but also turned out to be one of the biggest selling albums in Australia during the 1970s. It spent over 200 weeks in the Australian Top 100. Hard to beat that. But Pink Floyd did with their 1973 album release, Dark Side of the Moon. The album stayed in the American Billboard Top 200 for nearly 15 years, then dropped out only to reappear in 1987 for another lengthy stay. The two best-selling local albums both came from Brian Cadd with his self-titled LP and Parabrahm. The former Axiom and group keyboard player also had a reasonable seller with the single Ginger Man. In 1973, Johnny Farnham was named Australia's King of Pop for the fifth consecutive year. He charted with Everything Is Out of Season. But unfortunately, John was also becoming out of season. And it wasn't until the 1980s that he would have his next major hit. Colleen Hewitt had no hits in 73, but did manage to win her second Queen of Pop crown. It was Australia's Helen Reddy who was clearly the biggest Aussie name in 73. She had 3 hits with Leave Me Alone, Ruby Redress, Delta Dawn, and the feminist anthem I Am Woman. The latter two songs were both number one hits in America. Not a bad achievement for a 31-year-old Melbourne-born mother who had packed her bags and moved to the US in 1966.
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0: 45 RPM playing the biggest tunes from yesterday, today. In Excess, Need You Tonight. This week, a celebration of the unique stories, iconic voices, and the distinct Aussie spirit that conquered Australia, and in some cases, the world stage. And talking about artists who did just that, our quizmaster is ready to test your knowledge on a Year 9 girl, Form 3 back in the time, who won a talent quest at a school fete. And the prize was a one-week engagement performing in Lawn on the Victorian Surf Coast. 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
3: This week, we're heading back to the swinging 60s with one of Australia's true pop queens, Lynn Randell. From Chow Baby to Stranger in My Arms, she brought style, soul, and enough mod attitude to stop traffic in Bourke Street. This week's questions were kindly sent in by Jennifer from Mandurah. And Jen tells us she still keeps her original Lynn Randell 45s safely filed beside her treasured Go Set magazines. Now that's devotion. So straighten the eyeliner, fire up the transistor radio, and let's see whether this week's quiz has you saying, "That's a hoedown," on your scorecard. Here we go. Question 1. Lynn Randell toured the United States in 1967 with which hugely popular pop group? Question 2. This is a two-parter for you. 1. Before becoming famous in music television, which future Countdown personality became a lifelong friend of Lynn Randell after meeting her at a Victorian performance? 2. Which Australian teen pop newspaper did Lynn later work for as a columnist? And question 3. A three-parter for true fans. 1. Which legendary guitarist appeared on the same US tour bill as Lynn in 1967? 2. What was the title of Lynn's biggest Australian hit from 1967? And 3. In which English city was Lynn Randell born? As always, Maestro, thinking music. Well, how did you think you went? Question 1. Lynn Randell toured the United States in 1967 with which hugely popular pop group? Answer: the group was The Monkees. Hey!

question two. This is a two-parter for you. One, before becoming famous in music television, which Future Countdown personality became a lifelong friend of Lynn Randell after meeting her at a Victorian performance? The answer to that, Ian Molly Meldrum. And which Australian teen pop newspaper did Lynn later work for as a columnist? Now, the answer to that, go see. And question three, the three-parter for true fans like yourself. One, which legendary guitarist appeared on the same US tour bill as Lynn in 1967? The answer to that one, Jimi Hendrix. Two, what was the title of Lynn's biggest Australian hit from 1967? The answer, Ciao Baby. And three, on question three, in which English city was Lynn Randell born? The answer to that, Liverpool in England.

How did you go? Well done. If you picked up one answer, you're on the charts. You got two right? Good. You're heading for a cover story in Go Set. And if you nailed all three, I salute you. You've proven you've truly got a heart of a 60s music fan and never once looked like going out of my head. If you'd like to send in questions for a future edition of 45 RPM, why not email us at request@45rpmradio.com. Thanks for playing along. I'm Ward Lake and this has been 45 RPM, where the records spin, the memories return, and every song has a story.

0: 45 RPM, Australia's greatest hits, as unforgettable as ever. Cold Chisel, Flame Trees. 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And in Lost 45s, a song by an Aussie icon that's little known here, but well known in parts of America. More of these shared moments coming up on 45 RPM.
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0: 5 RPM, where the hits never go out of style. Neither do you. Wah-wah knee stimulation. Let us know what Aussie tunes you'd like to hear this week on 1-800-045-RPM. Tim's on the line from the US. What was the song you wanted today?
1: I have always loved great 80s bands that came out of Australia. And I think one of my favorite songs is by a band called Men at Work. And the song is Who Can It Be Now? I would love to hear that again.
0: And what's your connection with it?
1: I was living in Singapore at the time, and I just remember there was this really dark night, and I was home alone, and someone came and knocked on my door, and I remember thinking to myself, man, I wonder who that can be. And of course, you know, I had just been listening to that song, and I thought to myself, what a perfect song, because it's exactly how I feel right now.

0: 45 RPM playing the hits you loved before they were cool again. Men at Work. Who can it be now? 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
3: After 40 years on stage, Jimmy Barnes is an icon, and his live shows are legendary. Jimmy says his job is to turn every night of the week into Saturday night, because that's when you get free beer. Barnes has sold more records in Australia than any domestic rock and roll artist. 15 top 40 albums with Cold Chisel and more than 30 solo projects. So, what is it about his music and performances that resonate so strongly with people right across the country? Jimmy Barnes.
4: 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You know, that's my job. Those people, when they see me, I'm one of them. I'm someone who's come from hard stock, someone who works hard and someone who played hard, and I'm up there and they see me being successful. So I think they've always enjoyed that.
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0: 45 RPM, reliving the crackle and pop of vinyl's golden era. Goanna, Solid Rock. 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
3: In 1979, Billy Thorpe reinvented himself yet again, this time not as a teen idol or a hard rock pioneer, but as a cosmic storyteller. The song is Children of the Sun. After conquering Australia with the Aztecs' thunderous rock, Thorpe moved to the United States. There he embraced synthesizers, concept albums, and science fiction themes. Children of the Sun was the centerpiece of his new vision, a space rock epic imagining humanity's journey into the stars. The single broke into the American charts and became a huge hit in Los Angeles, where KMET-FM ranked it among the city's top 10 favorite tunes. Its soaring guitars, spaceship sound effects, and cosmic narrative made it a staple of late-night album-oriented radio. Thorpe's love of comic books and sci-fi storytelling clearly influenced the track. He wasn't just singing about space, he was building a rock opera universe. That passion carried into his later work, writing scores for films like Running from the Guns and The Efficiency Expert, as well as contributing to TV projects like War of the Worlds and Star Trek The Next Generation. For fans who remembered Over the Rainbow, and most people I know think that I'm crazy, this was another shock. But reinvention was Thorpe's trademark. Children of the Sun proved he could take his voice and his vision into entirely new worlds. Our Lost 45 is a song barely known in Australia, but loved in America. Children of the Sun from Billy Thorpe. I'm Cam for 45 RPM.

45 RPM, Australia's greatest hits still sounding fresh. Crowded House, Don't Dream It's Over. Sadly, it is. Thanks to Cam for his lost 45s, Renee for Aussie Legends, Newman for the History of Pop, Ward for the Music Quiz, as well as Rod and Tim for your request. 45 RPM emanates from the Pulse in Geelong and is heard nationally on stations throughout the Community Radio Network. We return next week with more of Australia's greatest tunes from the 60s, 70s and 80s. To take us out, our earworm. It's one of the finest sunset tracks this country has ever made. And listening to it reminds me of the end of a long, hot summer weekend. Time to relax and see if you can decipher the lyrics to this Australian masterpiece. From 1980, this is Australian Crawl with Downhearted. I'm Wes J on behalf of the team. Thanks for sharing part of your day with us on 45 RPM.

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G'day everyone, it's Tom Curtin here from Katherine in the Northern Territory, and I'm a member of Coco's Outback Club, a celebration of Australian country music.

You know you will. The latest song from Tom Curtin. And if you're ever travelling to the Northern Territory, you should check out Tom's Catherine Outback Experience, an event involving horses and working dog demonstrations, with Tom generally performing his music on horseback. That's probably not something that the boys from Kingswood do, but they're also producing some great new music in 2026, so much so that it's actually hard to keep up with the tunes they seem to be releasing at the moment. This is one of the songs from Kingswood. It's called Two Lovers.

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John Williamson taking us for a stroll down Salisbury Street, one of the songs he cut back in 2002 for his album Gunya, John's 15th studio album, with the title Gunya being an Aboriginal term for a small temporary shelter. Bella McKenzie is a talented young lady, originally from Mackay in Queensland, but now based on the New South Wales Central Coast, and she'll be one of the artists appearing at this year's Denny Ute Muster in October. This is the latest song from Bella McKenzie. It's called Blacksmith.

0: gone.
1: 2 Feet and A Heartbeat, a song that's been riding high on the country music charts over the past few months for Lane Pittman. Lane has been making his way up the ranks of Australian country music ever since he appeared on The Voice in 2022 at the age of 15. Since then, he has toured with Luke Combs and has won a New Talent of the Year Golden Guitar Award. You're in Coco's Outback Club. I'm so pleased that you're a member of my club. And as I mentioned earlier, my guest today is Dingo, a musician and producer who is an important part of Casey Chambers' band. His real name is Brandon Dodd, but professionally, he is Dingo. We'll hear a new song from Dingo in just a moment, but first of all, let's find out a little bit about his work as a singer, songwriter, musician and producer. Well, g'day, Dingo. Thanks so much for your time today, mate. I think I've caught you in the middle of a tour with Adam Harvey, haven't I?
2: Yeah, you have, which is great timing. Good time to have a chat, I reckon.
1: Okay, so the shows you're doing obviously gives you the chance to showcase your new music, which will appear on an album later this year. You've been road testing those songs?
2: Yeah, I have. Yeah, I love doing that. You know, I think it's really great when I can go out and play some new songs for people. I know that for most people, all my songs are pretty new, but for me at least, it brings a new level of excitement to the gig. So yeah, I've been definitely playing a lot of those new songs and really enjoying it.
1: Yeah, and they've been getting good feedback. Have you had, you know, comments about them?
2: Yeah, I've only been booed off stage a couple of times.
1: Oh dear.
2: So that's good. No, I think it's been pretty good so far. You know, I sort of have been able to talk about the songs a lot as well, and I think that helps to kind of give it a bit of context and connect with people.
1: Mm, absolutely. Well, the album is called Nightwire. You've already released a song that will be on that album, a song called Autumn. That's it's essentially a love song, isn't it?
2: It is, yeah. It is a love song. And it's actually the only love song that I wrote for the album. The rest of the songs are all over the place about different topics, but this one's the only one that's really about love. And it was just a bit inspired by the season, I guess, of autumn and how it feels to sort of be in a relationship and, you know, grow that growth and change kind of the same as that season. And then it was kind of written from that point of view of, you know, a leaf falling from a tree and how you could liken that to falling in love, that kind of thing. So,
1: Yeah, sure. I've got to ask you, how did you get the name Dingo?
2: Well, you know, I guess it's something that's kind of evolved a little bit over the last few years because that's not my birth name.
1: I figured that.
2: I was trying to sort of separate myself a little bit musically and try and start something that felt a little bit fresh to me. And I sort of started a band and, you know, Dingo was a title for that. And then that just turned into me writing songs and wanting to play all of my stuff, you know, as Dingo. And then, you know, a couple of people started calling me Dingo outside of music and it kind of just stuck, I guess. I have a real connection with the Outback as well and do a lot of traveling through the outback of Australia and, you know, and with dogs as well. So it all just seemed to kind of tie together.
1: Fantastic. Hey, I should point out that you wear a few hats. One is a singer-songwriter, another is a record producer, and you're also the guitarist in Casey Chambers' band. I guess you can't be more active than that.
2: Yeah, I do. I'm quite busy a lot. But I really love it, you know, and I know it sounds like a few hats to wear, but honestly, I'm just so grateful that I get to play music for a living and that I can be creative in that way. And I think producing records with people and recording people, we have a recording studio here on the Central Coast called the Rabbit Hole Recording Studio that I engineer and produce at. And I feel like it's just a blessing that I get to do that. And it's a big part of my life. It means that I can kind of balance the offset because a lot of the time with the other things that I do, playing with Casey or doing my own stuff, I'm out on the road. And then when I'm in the studio, I'm normally kind of, I stay put back at home a little bit. So it's good for balance.
1: Yeah, for sure. So tell me about working with Casey. How long have you had that association?
2: It's been over 10 years now. You know, I started in that band maybe at the beginning of 2015, I think, or at the end of 2014 maybe. And yeah, it's felt like just such a massive part of my life. And you know, she's my partner now, and we travel around and tour together, driving around this country in a caravan. And you know, it's been a massive part of my life for me. When I first started in the band, actually, I had never played guitar in a full band in that kind of setting before. So I was actually way out of my depth. And you know, Bill Chambers, her dad, is the other guitar player in that band, and he really showed me the ropes as to how to kind of play within a band. I think if it wasn't for him, I'd still be a bit lost.
1: Mm-hmm. Okay. All right. Well, what about working in your studio, producing other artists? Who have you worked with lately, Dingo?
2: Well, there's been a few great, great artists that have come through the studio. We recently, within the last couple of years, we did Casey's Backbone album in the studio here. I just produced a record with Becky Cole, her latest record. There's an album coming out this year from Faith Williams. She's an amazing singer-songwriter from the Central Coast. Mitchell Steele has got a record coming out later as well, and he's just come through here. So we've got plenty of artists that are working here and bringing out great music. I think that the future of Australian music is very bright, you know, and that's one of the things that I love about producing people is you get to see all these artists that are sort of like coming up, and it's a really exciting thing to see.
1: Mm, for sure. So this current tour you're doing with Adam Harvey, I know you're opening for him, but do you then join him on stage during his set?
2: No, I'm not supposed to, but I think I might start just like rushing the stage or something.
1: Good
2: at
1: idea.
2: The end of the show. Yeah. No, it's a really great show, and you know, I'm so grateful to be on it and to be able to open up the show, and then I get to sit and just enjoy the show for the rest of the night, and it's fantastic. You know, he's got a couple of great musicians out on the road with him, and he's doing a lot of songs from his Work and Overtime album, which was released 25 years ago. So yeah, it's great, and the crowds are loving it. So it's a really great show.
1: Mm-hmm. Now later this year, you'll be on the bill for the Denny Utemaster, and you'll also be supporting Ian Moss and Troy Cassidaly on their Together Alone tour. That's pretty exciting.
2: Oh mate, this year just feels so exciting to me. You know, like you said, I'm on the lineup for Denny, and the lineup is amazing. Like I'm blown away that I get to be among those kind of names, and I'm really excited for it. I'm going to be bringing my band to Denny Utemaster, and we're going to be kind of just playing a lot of the new songs, and it's going to be a lot of fun. And that's right before I release my album too. So I'm actually going to release my album on the 9th of October, and then. So the Denny is Denny's the weekend of the 2nd and 3rd, and then I release the album on the 9th, and then I go out on the road straight after that with Ian Moss and Troy Cassidaly, like you said. So, yeah, I'm really excited. It's going to be a great month.
1: Absolutely. Well, Dingo, I really appreciate you finding time in your busy schedule for a chat. I look forward to hearing more tracks from that Night Wire album, which, as you mentioned, due for release in October. So thanks again, mate, and I hope you enjoy the rest of your time on the road.
2: Thank you very much, Coco. I think it's time that we did something together, Dingo and Coco. It just has a ring to it.
1: I'd like that. Let's work on it.
2: Okay, good.
0: Two, three.

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Trouble in a Small Town. That's a song from Darlinghurst, who have had a few lineup changes over the past few years, with Cassie Leopold being the sole founding member, now apparently working solo with the name Darlinghurst. Gippsland-based Ali Rowe, on the other hand, is a duo whose music is a blend of folk rock and alt country. And this is the latest tune from Ali Rowe. It's called Taillights.

Hey, this is Melanie Dyer, and here's my new song, Mama Knows Best. This one is a celebration of all the women out there who give and sacrifice to carry the load and make it lighter for everyone else. And it's especially a shout out to my mama.

Melanie Dyer telling us all about her song Mama Knows Best, that not surprisingly was inspired by Melanie's own mother. And we also heard from South Coast musician Ron Callaghan with his latest song People. Earlier this year, Ron, known to many as Callo, was the winner of Best Male Artist at the annual People's Choice Awards. So we've almost reached the end of this week's meeting in my Outback Club, and we'll round it off with a song from the 1980s by the Go-Betweens called Cattle and Cane. Thanks so much for being with me today, and I hope you can join me again next week. Bye for now.

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Thanks for joining me. I'm Jane Bauer, and this is the Folk Show across the National Community Radio Network. This program is being pre-recorded in the studios of Radio Adelaide in South Australia, Kaurna country. And we're going to start with Australian music. This is Weddings, Parties and Anything. The album is called Luckiest Man. And this is the Ewan McColl song, Sweet Thames Flow Softly. It's a great version.

downloaded from the AmRap catalogue this week. That's Sydney band Dusk and Lights with their song State of Disarray, came out as a single. And please, if you're a singer-songwriter or Australian band, don't forget to put your work onto the AmRap catalogue. It's a government-funded website for Australian artists to put their work on for presenters in radio like me. And we started off the program with Weddings, Parties and Anything, Melbourne folk rock band that was active between 1999, and that was from their album Luckiest Man, and it was the Ewan McColl song Sweet Thames Flow Softly. We're going to stay with Australia, but this sounds very Irish. It's actually in the Irish language. It's Mozzie Scanlon. The album is called Come Away, and I'm going to play the track The Dawning of the Day, but like I said, in Irish language. It's from an old tune written by Thomas Connellan, which was also used later on for the song, the Irish song that most people know, Raglan Road. And I was just really amazed. There's a number of well-known Australian musicians involved in this, Shane Howard, Dan Burke, Marcia Howard, Peter Dennehy, to name a few. So here we are. This is Mozzie Scanlon with The Dawning of the Day.

0: Ramadan.
1: That's New Zealand family group, the Penmans, from their album Homemade Jam. They sing unaccompanied and there's a dad with three adult children. And that song is called The Battle of Sowerby Bridge. It's traditional. And it's about the first English Civil War, which in 1644 there was a skirmish at Sowerby and the parliamentarians won over the royalists. And it's a humorous look at it. And before that, it was Mossy Scanlon, Irish Australian, with The Dawning of the Day from his album Come Away. And it's all in Irish language. Okay, we're going to go to England now. This is Maddie Pryor, and you'll remember she was the front singer of Steel Ice Band and has done lots of work with various other artists and on her own ever since. This is the Sidney Carter song, Lord of the Dance, and it's from a strangely named album called Strange Coincidences in the Specialty Tea Trading.

0: That's English Scottish group Lau, which means natural light, with Ewan McColl's song Freeborn Man from their album Lightweights and Gentlemen. And before that, it was Maddie Pryor with A Lot of Brass doing the Sydney Carter number Lord of the Dance. And from the album Strange Coincidences in Specialty Tea Trading. Okay, you're listening to The Folk Show. I'm Jane Bauer, and this is being pre-recorded in the studios of Radio Adelaide, Kaurna Country. And I hope you're enjoying wherever you are in Australia, because I've just had some stats sent to me saying there are 68 stations have listened to me in the last few months. So that's great to hear. Please contact me at Radio Adelaide if you're interested in giving me feedback or want to make requests or have comments about the program. We're going to go to the US now. This is from an album called Pete, Woody and Me, Volume 1, Keep the Flame Alive. And it's Spook Handy, who's the performer on this album. I'm going to play my Oklahoma Blowed Away. It was written by Sis Cunningham and her brother and first recorded in 1976 by Sis herself. It's been covered by people like Bruce Springsteen and Pete Seeger, but I think this is a great version too.
1: When they opened up the strip, I was young and full of zip. I wanted a place to call my own. And so I made the race and I

Aoife O'Donovan, she's from the USA, and that's Lay My Burden Down from her album Fossils. And I'd like to just read Aoife's writing came to attention of Alison Krauss when she recorded Aoife's Lay My Burden Down for her 2011 album Paper Airplane. So that gives you the link for who Aoife is. And before that, wasn't that fun? Spook Handy with My Oklahoma Home Blowed Away from Pete Woody and Me, Volume 1, Keep the Flame Alive. Well, we're going to stay in the US. This is Carl Carey. I'm just going to, it says on my little notes here, note the backing musos. So I'll mention those to you. Let's have a look. Pauline Scanlon, Natalie House. Yes, there's, and many others. And this is from her album North Star. And I'm going to play the Kate Wolf song Across the Great Divide. Kate, brilliant singer-songwriter from the US who's no longer with us. So enjoy this, Carl Carey with Across the Great Divide.

That's Canadian duet Sheila Carabine and Amanda Walther, who are Darla, live in concert there with O Susanna, who is Suzanne Ungerkaider, and the Good Lovelies, who are a trio from Canada as well. And they're singing their The Wait, which is a band song, and it's from their live in concert Girls from the North Country album. Whoa, what a mouthful. Yeah, but I thought that was a great track to play. And then before that, it was the Kate Wolf song Across the Great Divide, performed by Carr Carey from her album North Star. Well, this next song is very poignant. It's about the Newton shootings in 2012 in the US, where 26 people died and 20 children because someone took a gun or guns to a school. Lou Dominguez has written it and included it on his album We the People. It's called Gun Country.

That's Eleanor Shanley with Friends, and the Friends are Dolores Keane, who's singing with her, and Sharon Shannon, who's playing the button accordion there, and it's Whistle Daughter Whistle, sung, obviously, tongue-in-cheek, and having a lot of fun there. And before that, it was Gun Country, lots to think about in that song, with Lou Dominguez from the album We the People. And that was made in Hollywood, which is a bit strange. Okay, I've come to the end of the program. Really glad you joined me, and hope you join me next week on the same time, same station that you're listening to now. And until then, look after yourself, care for your family and friends, and don't forget to carry out random acts of kindness. I'm Jane Bauer, and I'd like to go out with, this is Kylie Minogue, a Scottish band, lots of fun, and I'm going to play the track La Brass Thing. Goodbye.

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I've been warped by the rain, driven by the snow. I'm drunk and dirty, don't you know? And I'm still willing. And I was out on the road late at night. I seen my pretty Alice in every headlight. 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
6: Kennedy's upcoming tours include Christmas.
7: President Trump
6: in July,
7: has just said that Iran shot down a US Apache helicopter patrolling the Strait of Hormuz late on Monday, and the US needs to respond to the attack. He didn't say what form the US response would take. Steve Jackson reports.
8: In a post on his Truth Social platform, Mr. Trump described the helicopter as highly sophisticated. He said the two pilots had been rescued and were safe and uninjured. It's unclear what the president means by the US needing to respond to the attack, but this clearly raises the stakes in the standoff between Iran and the US. On Monday, Mr. Trump demanded that Israel and Iran stop firing at each other and return to a ceasefire after renewed clashes. Since the US and Israel launched their attack on Iran in February, the country has prevented large volumes of shipping from passing through the Strait of Hormuz, driving up global prices of oil, gas and other products.
7: Medical sources in Afghanistan say a woman and a child have been killed in a crackdown by Taliban forces on a protest against the detention of dozens of women for breaking strict religious dress codes. The Taliban authorities have denied anyone was killed in the incident in Herat. Kerry Davies reports from Islamabad.
9: Over the weekend, there were reports that local Taliban government officials in Herat had begun to arrest women they considered to be improperly wearing the hijab by showing their faces. The UN has cited reports that around 30 women were detained. The Taliban government have imposed many restrictions on women since they took power, including strict dress codes. Women must be completely covered when they leave home. Protests against the Taliban are increasingly rare, but a group of men and women took to the streets in Herat to protest.
7: A protester has been shot dead in central Kenya during demonstrations against an Ebola quarantine centre being built by the United States there. Reporters say they heard gunshots and then saw a man with a head wound lying motionless on the ground. Scientists led by the University of Glasgow say the asteroid that hit Earth and wiped out the dinosaurs took 8 million years to cool down. It's thought this created the right circumstances for life as we know it to be created. Phoebe Hobson reports.
10: When the Sixchukulub asteroid collided with Earth 66 million years ago in the Gulf of Mexico, it caused climate chaos, wiping out most species on the planet. All the dinosaurs except the ancestors of birds became extinct, and global temperatures plummeted. What we would now consider a nuclear winter lasted for around 15 years. In this new study, scientists say the impact was big enough to cause deformation at least 35 kilometres under the surface of the Earth. Despite the devastation, the slow cooling down of the asteroid over 8 million years caused hydrothermal conditions well suited to sustaining microbial life and shielded it from extreme cold temperatures.
7: World news from the BBC. France says it will ban Israel's finance minister, Bezalel Smotrich, from entering the country. Paris says it took the decision because the far-right politician has been actively promoting the annexation of Palestinian territories. Israel condemned the move, warning it would fuel anti-Semitism. Together with Britain, Norway, Canada, New Zealand and Australia, France is also imposing sanctions on six entities and one individual accused of enabling settler violence against Palestinian civilians. French politicians have held a minute silence for an 11-year-old girl whose death has sparked outrage across the country. Léonard's body was found last week, days after she had gone missing. It then emerged the main suspect in the case had been reported to the police several times for the sexual abuse of young girls. Despite this, Jérôme Barella had never been questioned. Yael Braun-Pivet is the president of the French National Assembly.
0: Protéger. Tel est le devoir premier de la République.
3: Protection is the primary duty of the Republic. Yet, my dear colleagues, in recent days the Republic has cruelly and collectively failed in this duty. It has not been able to protect those who should have been protected. The tragic death of 11-year-old Liana has shaken and wounded the nation.
7: Some influential Russian social media channels are reporting that the person killed in a car bombing near Moscow on Tuesday morning was a Russian general. The identity of the victim has not been officially given. Six Georgian nationals have gone on trial in France for the theft of rare editions of Russian literary classics, including works by Alexander Pushkin. Organised crime networks are suspected to be behind the thefts, which have targeted libraries across Europe. Investigators say the suspects went to libraries to consult the valuable works, photographed and measured them, and later returned to replace them.
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and a very good morning to you. Yes, it's Wednesday, it's hump day. It is the 10th of June, and I'm Kevin Walsh, broadcasting from the bunker in Harrington, situated halfway between Taree and Port Macquarie. Folks, the Rural Livestock Report returns this morning. We'll work our way through to that. What else is on the agenda? Our CD giveaway is an autographed copy of a Lee Simmons Here and Now album. And we'll feature a couple of the tracks following the 6:30 news and give you the cue to call to put your name into the draw. I caught up with David Kirkpatrick, who's fresh out of the hospital, and we'll chat about a new single that's out and about for Two Tone Pony. That'll happen around 7:15. We've got that Rural Livestock Report, folks. It'll be along in just on 20 minutes. We've got a wonderful mix of country. And in this first hour, we go to a US legend. She really did battle through a lot of trials and tribulations, but her music stands the test of time. And we'll follow it up after the Rural Livestock Report with a bloke that's curving his touring back, but he's still appearing in major events. One of our true legends of the industry. It's Walshy on the wireless. Good morning, Wednesday morning.

That was recorded in 1967. Tammy Wynette and a guy by the name of David Houston. And My Elusive Dreams, Kids Say the Darndest Things. That was a crossover country pop hit. And Good Lovin' Makes It Right. And Your Good Girl's Gonna Go Bad. We're heading to to the Rural Livestock Report, folks. One of the biggest crossover country pop hits of the day was the next, and we'll follow it up with the legend of Bonnie and Clyde. You remember Divorce? Well, she spelled it out for us.

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5: 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Average returns hit $1,541 a head. Breeding stock drew 2,508 head at a 77% clearance, averaging $2,413 a head with a range of $1,500 to $4,200. Southern New South Wales experienced strong local buying with 51% staying close to home, up 9.3% on last week and 5.4% higher than its all-time average. Meanwhile, Queensland local buying this week running significantly behind, 14.3%. Its all-time average of 51.1% to be 36.7%, pointing to very strong inter-region buying. Processor activity lifted dramatically this week, taking home 10.83% of the offering, up from 2.19% last week. That concludes today's market update, brought to you by Auctions Plus, dedicated to connecting ag.

0: very good morning to you as you're waking around Australia on this Wednesday morning, the 10th of June. Folks, we'll get back to the music machine. And this fellow certainly has a huge following, not only here in Australia, but internationally. He's toured in all parts, Europe and New Zealand, but he still calls Australia home. Folks, we've got the music of Mr. John Williamson to entertain you through to the next news and weather.
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6: How you going, folks? It's John Williamson here. I'm really enjoying my breakfast with egg and bacon with my mate Kevin Walsh. Well, they call him Walshy, on Good Morning Country. And why wouldn't you be listening to it?

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1: Thank you.

A story that happens so often in life, where the wife did all the work and the husband reaped the benefits. Queen and the Sporter King. And prior to that, Only 19, Old Man Emu, and Papa Whiskey November, from the very extensive catalogue of John Williamson. Folks, we're heading to news and weather. If you're departing, thank you for your company. Heather Farrell's in the chair tomorrow out of Horsham, and I'll be back here, God willing, on Friday to do it again. I do hope you can join Heather tomorrow and myself on Friday to take us to the news and weather. Willow continues with tropical fever as we head up to Queensland via Byron Bay on the road trip. Sarah Storer joins John with Raining on the Rock. And Rip Rip Woodchip, remember the era? It's John Williamson at his best.

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2: Good morning, I'm Lee Harrison. A Labor stalwart has told colleagues not to fear One Nation as the Liberals undertake a listening tour to win over angry voters. Michael Packey reports.
3: Australia's major political parties are struggling to combat the One Nation onslaught as the minor player becomes the nation's most popular political outfit. Labor is asking its supporters to donate up to $27 to help slow One Nation's momentum. But Government Senator Don Farrell is urging colleagues not to panic, arguing populist movements come and go.
4: I don't think Labor has anything to fear.
3: Opposition leader Angus Taylor claims Labor's decision to use its budget to break election promises has damaged voter trust in the two-party system.
5: People are angry. They've had a gutful.
3: New federal Liberal Party president Tony Abbott is planning a listening tour to try and win back disaffected voters and stop the drift to One Nation. Michael Packey reporting.
2: An inquiry into the federal government's proposed overhaul of the National Disability Insurance Scheme is underway. More than 4,000 submissions have been received. Participants are concerned up to 300,000 people will be kicked off the scheme or prevented from accessing it. The opposition's Melissa McIntosh says the government needs to show exactly how it plans to make its savings.
6: We do want this to be sustainable in the future. The government promised they would reduce growth by 10%, then 8%, 5%, now it's 2%. So if you're getting to 2%, show us some modelling, show us how you're going to get there, and then they'll have our support.
2: Police expect to make more arrests over a shooting which targeted a gang leader's funeral in Sydney's southwest. A 17-year-old boy is accused of shooting up a punch bowl reception centre on Saturday afternoon when the venue had originally been booked to host the wake of Coconut Cartel boss Lorenzo Lamalu. A 23-year-old man has been charged with assisting the teenager. Detective Superintendent Jason Box says footage of the incident posted online shows a total disregard for public safety.
7: They were laughing throughout. Close to 30 rounds were shot into this premises. They had no indication if it was occupied or not. It was the great investigative work by Task Force Falcon detectives that led to the arrest of these two persons. And there are still more to be arrested for this offence.
2: The spotlight is on police, paramedics and other frontline workers today as part of National Thank a First Responder Day. Mick Willing from support group Fortum Australia says first responders are repeatedly exposed to traumatic situations most Australians will never witness.
8: The last year has been extremely busy for first responders across the nation. It's placed unprecedented pressure on our emergency services. And in 2025 alone, there were more than 14 million 000 calls that were made.
2: And hundreds of Aussies will lose their jobs over the next month as troubled retailer Barbecues Galore collapses. More than 60 company-owned stores across the country will close down from as early as next week. The company went into liquidation in February. This is Air News. Blues 5/8 Mitchell Moses is dismissing concerns over his dodgy hamstring after being selected for Origin 2. The Eels captain hasn't played for almost a month due to the injury suffered in the lead-up to Game 1. Moses says he's confident of taking his place at the MCG next Wednesday night.
9: Yeah, it's feeling good. So, done a fair bit of running over the last few weeks, I guess. So, I'm excited to be back here, and boys done a good job game one, so look to do a job game two.
2: David Cantilla, the first Indigenous player at elite level in South Australia, has been honoured almost 50 years after his death at the AFL's Hall of Fame night. Tim Evans, John Worsfold, Dustin Fletcher and former umpire Hayden Kennedy have also been inducted, as well as Brownlow medalist Gary Ablett Jr.
10: I can still remember the first day walking in and I couldn't look at people in the eyes. I walked around shaking hands and, you know, seeing some of the players that I'd grown up watching that had played a lot of...
11: Right at the moment. Expected to reach between 20 to 21 today. Mostly sunny day, but there is the possibility of a late shower later in the day. They've got a 40% chance in Nowra under a millimetre and a 50% chance in Ulladulla under a millimetre. So there may be the slight sprinkle too or some patchy rain later, and it looks like it could be overnight. Now, overnight tonight, between 12 and 14 degrees. Mostly sunny Thursday, between 19 to 22 degrees across the Shoalhaven, and mostly sunny on Friday as well, with, you know, temperatures around 19 to 21, fairly similar. Saturday looking to be cloudy, possible overnight rain Saturday night, and 21 to 22. Sunday, a possible shower, a 60% chance in Nowra at 1 to 5 millimetres, 70% chance in Ulladulla at 1 to 5 millimetres. So Sunday not looking the best day, but it is very patchy, the cloud cover and the rain, so it's your guess who will get any rain. Now, we're currently in high tide, taken at Ulladulla Harbour, 1.37 metres. Next low tide coming in about 9:30 a.m. If you're heading offshore at the moment, we've had some good weather offshore. We've had a lot of vessels out there. Today, the Illawarra coastal waters forecast, that's Port Hacking, Dulla Dulla, the winds are northerly 15 to 20 knots, reaching up to 25 knots offshore south of Port Kembla early in the morning. Winds tending northwesterly 10 to 15 knots in the late evening. Seas are 1 to 1.5 metres, but that'll decrease to 1 metre by early evening. The swell is southerly below 1 metre. Weather partly cloudy, 60% chance of showers. But there is a chance of a thunderstorm offshore late this evening, so just be aware that conditions can change when thunderstorms are predicted. And Thursday offshore is looking pretty good, and Friday even better. So they're getting some good conditions offshore this week. Live traffic, everything's running smooth, nothing new to report on live traffic.
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11: And good morning, I am Rain. It's almost 10 past 6am. And it's going to be hopefully a good day today. Now, it's certainly a bit warmer in the studio this morning. I hope you enjoy the country music this morning. And don't forget, at the end of my show at 9am, you've got Jane coming in with Community Access. And today's program, we've got a theme, so it'll be any music genre between the 50s to 90s. So it's going to be the older classical music this morning. So between the 50s and 90s, we don't have a country set. We're just looking at songs between the 50s and 90s. I'm certainly feeling it a little bit this morning. For some reason, I get hay fever in winter, early winter, so there must be a lot of, you know, leaves falling and things happening.

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Yep, it's been a hard day's night. The Beatles there. We've got the theme today going from the late 50s through to the 90s. So Beyond This Day will only be within that genre, that decade's periods there. Now, winter's upon us, so really there's some... everyone's, for every state actually, has come out with some healthy tips to stay healthy during winter. One of those is obviously eating the right foods. We tend to change our eating habits in winter and really having some... well, some of the things that you can think about are soup. Soups are very popular in winter, particularly Italian vegetable soup. That's a, you can make that on a budget, or some vegetable curry or noodle soup. Also, too, some winter warmers, some suggestions there, vegetable and chicken congee. There's some vegetable pizzas you can make, and make your own pizzas. They're always fun to do with the kids. And some pasta salad. So really eat well over winter is what they're saying. They're also saying it's a tendency with the shorter days and that to stay indoors, but warm up with some physical activity, either go for a walk, what sun we do have, soak it up even though it's cool, and, you know, get out there and walk, or, you know, do some indoor exercises, you know, join a club or exercise facility, do some Pilates, you know, though enjoy the outdoors is the main thing. And if you are enjoying the outdoors, just a reminder that you can actually get sunburnt during winter. You know, it's actually a higher chance of getting sunburnt during winter. So, and particularly if you're going for the ski fields with all that white snow, it sort of reflects the sun. So make sure you're using, still using your protection, skin protection during winter, and wearing a hat and wearing appropriate sunglasses, because you can also get sunburned eyes as well. And keep hydrated. That's the most important thing. Keep a water bottle close by. Remind yourself, sometimes, particularly in winter, you know, as it's cooler, so you sometimes you just got to remind yourself to drink that water. So just make sure that you do have some sips of water during the day. Keep warm with a cup of tea, if that's your favourite drink. As well, so you can have hot drinks as well, but water, it's important to keep hydrated. That's the most important thing. You can tend to get very dehydrated during winter, a reminder there. And if you're over 65, the older you get, obviously we're feeling the aches and pains in our bones, particularly with the cold weather, so just make sure that you're looking after yourself. But get healthy is the main theme of the day, and be very careful if you're going up the ski fields to make sure that you are wearing plenty of sun protection and some good sunglasses as well. It's got to be approved sunglasses with the appropriate protections there. And one of the three dangers in winter is actually house fires is number one. Now, house fires can be caused through a multitude of things, having burning candles, your heater may be a bit out of date, it might have some dust on it. Make sure your heaters are clean if it's the first time you've used them, that the cords aren't frayed, and everything's in order. And also the second one is actually making sure that your smoke detectors are, you know, working. So obviously the batteries have to be changed every year, and some people just do it when they get a reminder about rates, or they just time it with something so they know it's the same time every year to replace the batteries in their smoke detectors. But it is really important to make sure you do have working smoke detectors, and if you're missing a smoke detector, then you can obviously buy one off Bunnings or some of the other outlets there. But it is important that you have operating smoke detectors. Batteries are another source of fires as well. The batteries for the e-bikes, which seem to be very popular now, any lithium batteries. So don't keep them on chargers. Once they're charged, turn the chargers off and just make sure they're housed in an appropriate way, away from any flammables, and the same goes for heaters and that. Another thing to watch out for is that we have different vermin coming into the place. They're looking for warmth, same with the rats and the mice that we have around the place, and so they're looking for some warm outlets. So just make sure you're up to date with your fumigation, but also too that, you know, you walk around your house, you have a look, is there anything that can encourage
that vermin to come through to your property. I'm saying that because we do have areas in the Shoalhaven where we do have mice plague, so just be mindful of that. Also too, it's also for some people, you know, colds and flu. So a lot of people seem to have slipped up on the colds and flu scenario. We were all very good about washing our hands and wearing a mask. But now we've got people walking around with common colds, or what they think might be a common cold could potentially be an RSV or COVID, but they don't bother to get checked anymore, and they're walking around coughing everywhere. You know, do the right thing by your community. Wear a mask if you do have a cold, and if you have to, you feel you have to go out. But the main thing is to keep warm, rug up, keep plenty of fluids, and see a doctor if symptoms persist or get worse. But we are, and also the flu vaccinations are available from the chemists now. If you're over 65, you're obviously entitled to a free vaccine. If you're a diabetic, you're also entitled to a free flu vaccine as well. So just talk to your doctor or talk to the chemist about that as well. But the main thing is to look after yourself and look after your neighbours over winter. Now, we're going to go to the on this day. Now, on this day in 1966, Janis Joplin played her first live gig in California. And here is one of Janis Joplin's popular songs, Me and Bobby McGee.

Van Morrison there, ahead of his time. It sounds like a 70s song, but actually it was released in 1967. And before that, we had Eric Carmen, which is a 70s song, released in 1975, All By Myself. But let's head back to 1966. The Beatles released two songs, Paperback Writer and Rain. So we're going to play both those songs, take us up to our sponsors' messages.

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Got that move. Got you moving with that song, Cat Scratch Fever. Ted Nugent there, and that song released in 1977. A bit of rock and roll happening. And on this day in 1972, The Candyman, which was a cover song, goes to number one in the charts for Sammy Davis Jr. And really, that was Sammy Davis Jr.'s biggest single. So here is The Candyman by Sammy Davis Jr.

Melanie there with Brand New Key, and that song came out in 1971. Now, on this day in 1966, the Mamas and the Papas were awarded a gold record for Monday.

And that was The Looking Glass with Brandy there. So that song came out in 1972, and on this day in 1974, Roberta Flack released I Feel Like Making Love, and it made the Song of the Year on the charts, the Billboard Song of the Year in that year as well. So here is Roberta Flack taking us up to the news.

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1: Good morning, I'm Lee Harrison. The US president is accusing Iran of shooting down an American helicopter over the Strait of Hormuz. Two crew members were rescued and are believed to be uninjured after their Apache crashed. Donald Trump has taken to social media to warn, out of necessity, the United States must respond to the attack, although it's unclear at this stage what the response will be. Unions maintain restaurant and cafe owners should easily be able to afford the minimum wage increase. The hospitality sector argues the pay rise is one of several new costs, forcing them to hike menu prices. The other expenses include paying superannuation on the same day as wages and no longer being able to pass card surcharges onto customers. ACTU Secretary Sally McManus claims most businesses will have no issues absorbing the pay bump.
2: For a four-hour shift, someone on the minimum wage, it would cost the owner an extra $6. So for any genuine small business, it's actually a small amount to pay in terms of an increase in wages.
1: An inquiry into the proposed overhaul of the National Disability Insurance Scheme is underway after receiving 4,000 submissions. The federal government argues the scheme is becoming increasingly unaffordable and is in need of change. It could see up to 300,000 people either kicked off the NDIS or prevented from being able to access the program altogether. The man who designed the HECS debt scheme says how much a student pays should be linked to future earning capacity. Gabrielle Hodson explains.
3: 5 years after a rehash of the Higher Education Contribution Scheme, the cost of a regular three-year arts degree has more than doubled to $52,000. At the same time, teaching, mathematics and nursing degrees have dropped. Now, the man who designed the scheme in the 1980s has told the Financial Review it should return to being linked to the potential income students are expected to earn over their lifetime. ANU's Bruce Chapman says setting prices to influence student choice doesn't work. He says HECS should be reset in a way that puts the prices of the cheapest and costliest courses closer together, but doesn't affect taxpayers. Gabriel Hodson reporting.
1: And NASA has announced the four American men who will be on its Artemis 3 mission to the moon late next year. The European Space Agency is playing a large role in the mission, with an Italian among the crew.
4: Now on to our pilot, two-time flyer, ESA astronaut, the first Italian space station commander, an Italian Air Force colonel and test pilot, Luca Parmitano.
1: In other news, police in Belfast are calling for calm as protesters gather following a violent attack on a man described as an attempted beheading. And a man in Indonesia has been charged with murdering his mother-in-law, accused of using a poisoned chicken satay. This is Air News. A Collingwood defender has learnt his fate for a neck-breaking tackle. Jordan Tunbridge reports.
5: Billy Frampton has been handed a three-week suspension by the match review officer. The Collingwood defender is charged with rough conduct during Monday's loss to Melbourne. His sickening tackle on former teammate Brody Majacek was graded as careless, severe and high. Majacek was carted off the field and underwent surgery for a neck fracture, but is now up and walking again. Jordan Tunbridge, Melbourne.
1: Reece Walsh is licking his lips at the prospect of carving up the Blues with Kalyn Ponga. The two-star fullbacks are set to combine for Queensland in Game 2 of State of Origin after Billy Slater recalled the Bronco for a bench role. Walsh says he's excited to join forces.
6: I feel like us together would, you know, be pretty cool. I think, you know, it'd be pretty scary, to be honest. But, you know, I know he works hard and you know, I want to do the same thing, work hard and you know, earn that opportunity, I guess.
1: Rinki Hijikata is through to the next round of the Stuttgart Open after beating German Tom Gentz 6-7, 7-6, 6-3. Fellow Aussies James Duckworth and Dick Kyrgios are also through. And in the NBA Finals, the Spurs have beaten the Knicks on the road in Game 3 and now trail the series 2-1. Australian Independent Radio News.
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7: And it's actually, temperatures dropped in Nara to 9 degrees at the moment, but it's 16 in Ulladulla, so perhaps come for a visit down in the south of the Shoalhaven, much warmer in the evenings. Now, we're supposed to get a maximum temperature of 20 to 21 degrees today. It's supposed to be partly sunny, cloudy. We do have some cloud cover down here as we're waking, as the sun start trying to come out in the Milton area, but they are forecasting a late shower, about a 40% chance in Nara of 1 millimetre, and an 50% chance in Ulladulla, once again under 1 millimetre. So it might look bad, but there's not much rain in it, but a bit of cloud cover crossing our region at the moment. And that late shower is looking to come through. Sort of, it's a bit of a mix, not really sure what time. So once again, the weather forecast hedging their bets a little bit there, but supposed to be a bit warmer today at 20 to 21. Mostly sunny Thursday, so that any showers should decrease overnight. 12 to 14 degrees overnight tonight, 19 to 22 is the maximum tomorrow with a mostly sunny Thursday, mostly sunny Friday, similar temperatures. Saturday looking to be a cloudy day, possibly some overnight rain later in the day at 20 to 21 degrees. And Sunday there is a possible shower, 60 to 70% chance of 1 to 5 millimetres. Currently in high tide, next low tide comes in around about 9:30 a.m. taken at Ulladulla Harbour. And if you're heading offshore today, don't forget to log on with Marine Rescue New South Wales either through downloading the free Marine Rescue New South Wales app, which lets you log on, log off your journey and checks the weather for you, or use your Marine Radio VHF channel 16 to log on. Now, a strong high-pressure system over the Tasman Sea is slowly drifting eastwards while directing north to north-easterly winds over the coastal waters. A trough is forecast to sweep the southern and central parts of the coast on Thursday with a southerly wind change in its wake. Winds will then turn northerly again later in the week as the trough weakens. A cold front sweeping the south looks to set to bring another southerly change over the weekend. But at the moment, before the weekend hits, it's looking pretty good. Winds today, it is a little bit windy offshore today. That'll ease on Thursday, Friday. Friday's looking to be the best day to take a vessel out. But let's have a look at today's Illawarra Coastal Waters forecast. That's north of Ulladulla. Northerly 15 to 20 knots, reaching up to 25 knots offshore south of Port Kembla early in the morning. Winds tending northwesterly 10 to 15 knots in the late evening. Seas 1 to 1.5 metres will decrease to 1 metre by early evening. Southerly swell below 1 metre and partly cloudy, 60% chance of showers. The chance of a thunderstorm offshore this evening. Don't forget, if there is a thunderstorm, that conditions could worsen. So always check the weather before departing the boat ramp. And we're into the second week in June, and so that means the Marine Rescue Ulladulla markets will be on this weekend, the 14th. So Sunday the 14th, they've got the Ulladulla Marine Rescue markets. They really look forward to seeing everyone at the community coming down to say hello, joining them at the barbecue or having a coffee there. So they're on this Sunday morning, and it's adjacent

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released in 1970, Black Knight by Deep Purple. And up next, this is Paul Simon again, a 1975 song. 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

0: Jailbreak, ACDC, and All I Want to Do. Well, All I Want to Do is hopefully there'll be some sun coming out soon, but it's a little bit cloudy here in the Melton area. But all I want to do is head to the beach because the waters are still warm. And this is Sheryl Crow.
1: Hit it. 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
1: Good morning, I'm Lee Harrison. Donald Trump is vowing swift retaliation after Iran shot down an American helicopter in the Strait of Hormuz. Two pilots have been rescued and escaped uninjured after the Apache helicopter crashed. National security expert Glenn Ignazio says the response may be guided by what investigations show actually caused the crash.
2: In the cockpit, we have a lot of sensors that'll tell you if an infrared missile or radar missile is coming at you. So the idea that a drone hit, it is very interesting how this played out. So that, I think, is going to have also an impact on how President Trump decides on responding.
1: Police in Northern Ireland have charged a Sudanese man after a stabbing in Belfast left another man fighting for life. The attack is being described as an attempted beheading. Bins and a bus have been set alight as protesters rally in parts of Belfast following the incident. Authorities are calling for calm. Back home, as studies found, the ongoing cost of living crunch is forcing a shift in the lives of everyday Australians. National research by Insights Exchange shows just 9% of people aged 18 to 29 are saving for a house deposit. Chief Executive Nicola Quayle says people are making decisions based on the assumption financial hardship is a part of everyday life.
3: A third of 18 to 29-year-olds still living with their parents, and two-thirds of parents, so 63%, are financially supporting their adult children.
1: Police have laid charges over a home invasion in Sydney's West, which has left a man injured. Dusty Fitzpatrick reports.
4: Emergency services were called to Merrylands Road at Greystanes to reports of a break-in. On arrival, they were told a man had entered a property and assaulted another man who was inside at the time. Paramedics attended the scene and treated the 23-year-old for minor injuries. Another 23-year-old man was arrested at the scene and has now been charged over the incident. He's been refused bail and is due in court today. Anyone with information is being urged to come forward. Dusty Fitzpatrick, Sydney.
1: Police are hunting arsonists over a suspicious factory fire in Melbourne southeast. With more on that story, Kiara Parker.
5: Fire ripped through a car paint business in Carrum Downs at around 2 o'clock this morning. No one was inside the premises on Brett Drive at the time. Police say three offenders fled the scene in a dark coloured Jeep utility. They're urging anyone with information or vision to contact Crime Stoppers. Investigations are also underway into the cause of a factory fire at Campbellfield at about 11:30 last night, where more than 70 firefighters battled the blaze. Kiara Parker, Melbourne.
1: Australians are encouraged to go beyond saying thank you this Thank a First Responder Day. The national campaign highlights mental health challenges faced by emergency service personnel and their families. Firefighter and ambassador Brett Johnson says the recognition is important.
6: It recognises people who do make that sacrifice out of their own goodwill or their own occupation or their own drive, but it's nice to see the community be able to be involved in thanking people.
1: This is Air News. Gary Ablett Jr. headlines this year's class of AFL Hall of Fame inductees. Eddie Summerfield reports.
7: Two Brownlow medals, two premierships, many would argue the greatest to ever kick a Sharon. Gary Ablett Jr., one of six inducted to the Australian Football Hall of Fame, paying tribute to dad Gary Sr.
8: I can still remember being a kid watching you play football and thinking, when I grow up, I want to be just like you.
7: Also inducted on Australian football's most prestigious night, Sandful star David Cantilla, Port Adelaide goal-kicking machine Tim Evans, five-time grand final umpire Hayden Kennedy, arguably the most significant figure in West Coast history John Worsfold, and Essendon premiership defender Dustin Fletcher, nonchalant about his 400 games.
9: In a way, treat it just like local footy, that you go in, you train hard, you do your best, and you leave.
7: The night also saw West Australian football great Bill Walker elevated to legend. Status. Eddie Summerfield, Melbourne.
1: To rugby league, and Hugo Savala will move to the halves for the Roosters in Friday night's clash with the Dolphins, covering for Maroons fullback Sam Walker. Cody Ramsey will line up at fullback in place of James Tedesco. And Matilda's star Caitlin Ford has capped off her 150th appearance with a late goal in a 3-1 win over Mexico. Australian Independent Radio News.
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11: Well, it's not warming up any time soon in Nowra. It's only sitting on 10 degrees, almost 11, but 10.6 really to be precise. And Ulladulla is 16.5 degrees, so much warmer down in the south of the Shoalhaven. Now, I can see a bit of cloud cover out the window here in Milton, so there is a bit of cloud. It's supposed to be a mostly sunny day, but a possibility of a late shower, and that chance is between 40 to 50% of under a millimetre. So if we do get any rain, it's only predicted to be a bit of a drizzle, most of it possibly overnight. The winds are fairly light. We've only got a northerly at 4 kilometres an hour in Ulladulla. It's supposed to shift to a north to northwesterly later in the day at 15 to 25 kilometres an hour. In Nowra at the moment, the winds are fairly stable, as well as virtually no wind there at the moment. It is a northerly, but it will shift and winds will increase later in the day, with that medium chance of showers, about 15 to 25 kilometres as well. Overnight tonight, between 12 and 14 degrees. Maximums tomorrow, between 19 to 22, a mostly sunny Thursday. Friday is also mostly sunny at 19 to 21. Now, Saturday, there is more cloud cover coming in. Possibility of overnight rain Saturday night, 21 to 22 degrees. Sunday, they've got a possible shower, 1 to 5 millimetres, a 60 to 70% chance of that rain, but it's really too early to call it. The cloud cover is very patchy over, and a lot of it is being moved offshore, so really won't really know what the weekend's going to hold till later in the week, and the forecast, you know, gets a bit firm. High tide at the moment. Low tide comes in at 9:30 a.m. taken at Ulladulla Harbour. And looking at live traffic, the traffic is running fairly smoothly. Obviously, we've got roadworks around that just causing a bit of congestion in areas of the Shoalhaven. We get the normal traffic jams that go through work time through Brill to Ulladulla, so about 8:30 to 9:30 it gets very congested around there. And of course the Jarvis Bay turn off there, with all the works happening at that Jarvis Bay Road, that area there, Falls Creek through, a lot of traffic congestion around that area. It's showing a bit of red as causing a little few delays up through there. South Nowra's getting a bit congested at the moment, Bomaderry, as well as the normal work traffic starts. And of course we've got that works happening in Milton to Ulladulla there with the new aged care centre they're building, so the highways with that 40 kilometres an hour through that to construction zone does cause a few delays. At the moment it's running very smoothly. Milton's the traffic's not too bad right now, but as school time happens and get the school drop-offs, we know heading north through Milton gets a bit of congestion. So please be careful with the traffic. Just be patient. It's just normal this time of year, though. The traffic is a bit less as tourists have headed home now, and we're going to get a small amount of tourists coming in, just the normal winter times that happen. And it's almost 8:10 a.m. and here's a song by ELO called Don't Bring Me Down.

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I'm just pausing that song there just to give you some breaking news. There is a crash at Falls Creek, a truck and a car. There are persons trapped in that car. Very heavy traffic conditions, so you might want to avoid going up the Princes Highway near Mortimer Road until it's cleared. It started about 2 minutes ago. They've only just put it on live traffic. The highway is closed. Just to let you know, the Princes Highway is closed in both directions. The truck and a car has crashed. There are persons trapped in that car, and there are very heavy traffic conditions with the road closed. And it's closed Princes Highway near Mortimer Road. So that's at Falls Creek. That's near the big Jervis Bay roadworks that are happening there. And there is no way around it unless you turn. Before you even get up towards that area, you can turn left at Turpentine Road and go up Braidwood Road and bypass that. It's a very long detour, though. The other way is Tomarong, go through Tomarong Pine Forest Road and turn up Jervis Bay Road. That should avoid it as well, although there'll be a lot of traffic trying to get around off turn right on that Jervis Bay Road. They're the only two diversions there that I can see. There's ongoing police investigations are expected to take some time, so I expect that particular area will be closed for a significant amount of time due to the fact that there are persons trapped in that car, a very serious accident between a truck and a car, and those police investigations expected to take some time after they've cleared the accident site. Diversion details will be provided, but I'm looking at the map at the moment and there are two ways around it. One is a very long detour from Turpentine Road to Braidwood Road, and you can go up Braidwood Road through Blue Road past Combinton, or you can turn right at Tomarong Pine Forest Road and go through to Jervis Bay Road. They're the only two areas that are bypassing that accident, but as soon as live traffic posts any further diversions, I will let you know. But the highway is closed both directions with a crash between a truck and a car at Falls Creek. So just be aware of that. And our thoughts go out with whoever was in that car and that truck. So it's before the Jervis Bay works. So it is before those works, major accident there. We'll just take you back to Born to be Wild by Steppenwolf and back to the music.

Terrible news about that serious accident there at Falls Creek. The highway closed in both directions and it's going to be some time because it will require police investigations there. A person still trapped in the car. It's between a truck and a car, and it's Princess Highway near Mortimer Road. If you're wanting to get through that area, you've got to divert away well before Falls Creek. So you either got to turn at Tomorong and try to come out further past it. It's the accident's just before the Jarvis Bay Road. So they've closed the road from Jarvis Bay Road all the way down there near, almost to the Turpentine Road. So you can turn left at Turpentine Road, go through Braidwood Road to Nowra that way. It's very long diversion though. We can go Tomorong Road on the right and come out at Jarvis Bay Road. There will be posting diversion details on the website as soon as possible, but you can expect the highway there at Falls Creek to be closed for a significant period of time once the emergency services are there. But once they extract the person trapped in the car, there are two persons trapped, and it is expected that police will take some time in investigating and the scene yet to be cleared. So avoid Falls Creek because the highway is closed in both directions and significant traffic jams around that area as well. So you will need to check the map and look for a diversion from there. But a very, very bad accident, and our thoughts go to anyone that's involved up there or witnessed the accident there at Falls Creek. So Princess Highway at Mortimer Road, highway closed both directions. And it's almost 8:30 a.m. and here is Engelbert Humperdinck with A Man Without Love. And that's going to be followed with Don't Fear the Reaper, and that's Blue Oyster Cult.

Commotion, Creedence Clearwater Revival with their song. They've now posted the diversions to the major accident site at Falls Creek. The highway is closed in both directions at Falls Creek and expected to be closed for some significant period of time from Blackbuck Road all the way through up to the Jervis Bay turnoff there. So major incident with a truck and a car with persons trapped in the car, and the police expected after the accident site and they're able to extract the persons trapped. And once that's all been cleared, the police will start an investigation on the site. So the highway is expected to be closed for a significant period of time. So just looking at the diversions, if you're southbound, the Jervis Bay Road, Naval College Road, the Wool Road, Island Point Road, and back to the highway that way. So that's if you're southbound. Take the Jervis Bay Road, Naval College Road, the Wool Road, Island Point Road, and then back to the highway through the Island Point Road. If you're northbound, you can turn at the Island Point Road, the Wool Road, Naval College Road, Jervis Bay Road, and back to the highway. So that is a suggestion that they've put out there for both diversions for southbound and northbound. And of course, if you want, you can turn at Tomorong and take the back roads that way as well, either left or right. So a major incident there at Falls Creek. And please, if you can avoid travelling on the Princess Highway this morning, I would do so. If you can't avoid it, then be aware of those diversions: Jervis Bay Road, Naval College Road, the Wool Road, Island Point Road, and back to the highway that way. So, and obviously the other way in reverse, Island Point Road, and take that back road through. But you have a Google map there, but it is a significant incident and the highway has been closed for quite a fair distance, as well as a lot of traffic still backed up in the area. So please be aware of that and take it easy around there. But if you can avoid going through the Princess Highway through Falls Creek today, I would do so this morning. If there's no avoidance and you have to get to work, then use the diversions and be aware that traffic will be congested. Talking about a highway to hell, there's usually accidents around Falls Creek and Tomorong and around those areas. Please take it easy on our roads. This is Highway to Hell by AC/DC.

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5: Kennedy's upcoming tours include Christmas in July, George's River Buffet Lunch Cruise, Wednesday the 22nd of July 2026, Tour of Parliament House and High Tea, Friday the 21st of August 2026, Oktoberfest Spectacular VIP Package at the Harmony German Club, Saturday the 31st of October 2026, and Whispering Jack, the John Farnham musical, Sunday the 20th of December 2026.
6: Somebody famous once said, "With the coming of spring, I am calm again." Calm is good, but to be informed and musically appeased is even better. Not that I have all the answers, but I will try on Mondays right after the 9 a.m. news.
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The Rolling Stones there with Jumping Jack Flash. Now, they've just confirmed those diversions and some more information. So they've moved the diversions deck back past Turpentine Road, so that's not an option. So basically, diversions, if you're going south or north, is to if you're going north, is to turn right at Island Point Road. There's a lot of traffic congestion because of that road closure in both directions. I mentioned earlier there was an accident between a truck and a car with persons trapped in the car, and the police have advised it will take some time after the emergency service have cleared the area to actually do an investigation, so the roads will not be open for some time. They do have emergency services, transport for New South Wales, and a helicopter there at Falls Creek due to that major accident. Now, the diversion, if you're heading north, you turn right at Island Point Road and you go around there towards the Jarvis Bay Road. So that's Island Point Road, the Wall Road, Naval College Road and Jarvis Bay Road. It is very congested around Warrawing Heights there. It's now starting to get congested as people start to reverse back and take that alternative route. If you're going south, you're from Nowra and you're heading south, left at the Jarvis Bay Road. Take Jarvis Bay Road, Naval College Road, the Wall Road, Island Point Road, and come back on the highway through Island Point Road. So the diversion starts at Island Point Road. Now, for B doubles, they will be parked. So the B doubles are stuck on the highway. Unless specified otherwise, operators of Class 1, 2 and 3 vehicles travelling under a notice must consult their relevant enforceable network map to confirm a suitable approved alternative route. Operators of Class 1, 2 and 3 vehicles travelling under a permit must not travel off the approved route listed in the permit unless an updated permit is obtained from NHVR. So trucks will know what that means, but B doubles will be parked, and then the operators of Class 1, 2 and 3, there are special reasons for that. The roads cannot carry major trucks, the diverted roads. So you will need to look at your notice and consult the relevant enforceable network map there. So we're going to have, if you're expecting deliveries as well, there's going to be a lot of trucks parked on the sideway there. And just be aware as well that traffic congestion started at about 8:15 when the accident occurred. So there is still a lot of cars trying to turn around that were stuck behind the accident, and it is a lot of congestion there. The police are obviously there. We've got transport for New South Wales there. They've set up the diversions, and just be aware of that area. So take care around there and allow extra travel time. If you can't avoid travelling on the highway this morning, allow some extra travel time. If you're going to be late for work, advise your boss that it's outside of your control. Major accident on the highway. And it's 10 to 9. Jane's in after the 9 o'clock news. This is a song by John Paul Young called Yesterday's Hero.

That was help. I think we all need a bit of help some days. That was by the Beatles. Don't forget to stay tuned, Jane, in after the 9 o'clock news. And this is where I leave you. I'll be back on Monday with a Listen to the Rain program with the latest in motorsport, top of the charts. We had a theme today of 60s to 90s music. If you'd like a music request, just send me an email at rain, R-A-I-N-E, at triple-u.org.au, or a Facebook message on my Listen to the Rain Facebook page. And our thoughts go to everyone involved in that Falls Creek accident, which has closed the highway. Meanwhile, I'd like to thank you for the music request. So this is Thank You for the Music by ABBA.

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2: Good morning, I'm Lee Harrison. The United States Central Command says it's begun firing self-defense strikes against Iran after the downing of a US Army helicopter. Reid Butler reports.
3: The two American pilots were rescued and they're safe, but this has pushed the already fragile situation in the Middle East to the brink. Only yesterday, Donald Trump was saying he was just 2 days away from a powerful deal to end the war with Iran. Now, there's the threat of more military action. He wrote on social media, "The Iranians shot down one of our highly sophisticated Apache helicopters. The United States must, of necessity, respond to this attack." Now, we know it was an Iranian drone that brought down the chopper. It is unclear whether this was deliberate or not. Reid Butler, Los Angeles.
2: A government scheme aimed at improving support for regional communities amid the green energy transition is struggling to get off the ground. The Financial Review reports only a handful of companies have signed up to the federal government's voluntary developer rating scheme. Business believes the federal government's proposed cuts to the NDIS will erode future private investment in health and disability. Gabrielle Hodson explains.
4: In a parliamentary inquiry submission, the Business Council of Australia says it's broadly supportive of curbing the runaway costs of the National Disability Insurance Scheme, but it has concerns about the speed and breadth of the reforms. As the Financial Review reports, it could inadvertently limit private sector participation. They also fear specialised allied health, capacity building and home living providers may struggle to meet the requirements and complexity of meeting NDIS registration. Gabrielle Hodson reporting.
2: Victoria's opposition leader Jess Wilson is refusing to form a coalition with Pauline Hanson's One Nation as November's state election draws closer. Liberal Party President Tony Abbott and opposition leader Angus Taylor have endorsed the coalition, swapping preferences with One Nation as the party's popularity surges. But Ms. Wilson won't do the same.
5: There's no deal. I'm not in the business of writing blank checks. I'm in the business of running my own race and running to form majority government.
2: There are running battles on the streets of Belfast after a Sudanese asylum seeker tried to behead a man. Gavin Gray reports.
6: Black smoke is rising above the city of Belfast in Northern Ireland as cars and a bus have been set alight and projectiles have been thrown at police following a brutal knife attack earlier. A 30-year-old man who's reported to be a Sudanese has been charged with attempted murder following a knife attack in the north of the city. A man in his 40s remains in hospital with serious injuries to his eyes, neck and back after the attack. Video circulated online shows a number of people, including one wielding a stick, confront the apparent attacker until police officers arrive. The leaders of Northern Ireland's main parties have issued a statement to say they were united in their condemnation of the horrific incident and urged calm.
2: In other news, a study's found the ongoing cost of living crunch is forcing a shift in the lives of everyday Australians. And Australians are encouraged to go beyond saying thank you this Thank a First Responder Day. The national campaign highlights mental health challenges faced by emergency service personnel and their families. This is Air News. Blues 5/8 Mitchell Moses is dismissing concerns over his dodgy hamstring after being selected for Origin 2. The Eels captain hasn't played for almost a month due to the injury suffered in the lead-up to Game 1. Moses says he's confident of taking his place at the MCG next Wednesday night.
7: Yeah, it's feeling good. So, done a fair bit of running over the last few weeks, I guess. So, I'm excited to be back here and boys done a good job game one, so look to do a job game two.
2: David Cantilla, the first Indigenous player at elite level in South Australia, has been honoured almost 50 years after his death at the AFL's Hall of Fame night. Tim Evans, John Worsfold, Dustin Fletcher and former umpire Hayden Kennedy have also been inducted, as well as Brownlow medalist Gary Ablett Jr.
8: I can still remember the first day walking in and I couldn't look at people in the eyes. I walked around shaking hands and, you know, seeing some of the players that I'd grown up watching that had played a lot of football with Dad, that, you know, it was something that just didn't seem real to me.
2: And Bangladesh has won a rain-affected one-day international against the Aussies in Dakar. The home side set a target of 6 for 284. The Aussies had scored 9 for 191 in reply until play was abandoned. Australian Independent Radio News.
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9: Okay, so we've got a lovely morning out there today. I do hope you get out to enjoy a little bit of it. There's that accident on the highway a little down the way at Falls Creek. More on that after we've got the weather announced, and let you know what's coming your way weather-wise today. Temperature-wise, we've got 16 degrees in Nowra, 17 in the Bay and Basin area. Some people taking the scenic route around that way this morning, and 17 also in Ulladulla. What does the week ahead look like? Let's have a little bo peep. Let me see. We have got no rain around until, no, nothing for 7 days for Nowra. So they're telling us, well, time will tell, of course. Sometimes that varies. But down south, you may get a little bit, possible showers tomorrow, late shower of 5 millimetres coming your way. And also on Saturday, mostly cloudy day. And it sort of indicates 5 mils late in the day, 5 mils also through the day on Sunday. So every so often you get a lovely fine weekend, and every so often you get the other sort. This one looks a bit variable. Temperature-wise across the week, Nowra's daytime temperature ranges between 19 and 22, and nighttime minimums 9 to 13. Ulladulla, your daytime's a little bit cooler, of course, 16 to 21, and nighttime minimums 13 to 15. Wind-wise, it looks like it's a fairly light wind week. Don't see any even moderate breezes, so just some pleasant days, maybe a few showers down south, and some gentle breezes. Nothing to take your mind towards wintry things yet. There is a bit of fog appearing some mornings, but clearing to sunny later in the day. Careful on the roads on those mornings, of course. UV index is just low at this time, so if you like to run around with your skin all bared with no sun cream on it, today and this week is probably your chance, although it might be a bit cool in some places. Fire danger rating, there is none recorded for the next 4 days. The sun rose this morning at 7:01. It will set this evening at 4:53, or 5:07, and last light 5:21. Thanks to Rain for a terrific breakfast program, some good music there, and a lot of thank you for the music from ABBA at the end of it. Let's turn our attention to that bad accident, it appears, down at Falls Creek there. This happened earlier around about 8:30, I think I heard Rain say. I'm just trying to get my screen to wake up. It doesn't want to respond to anything I'm suggesting. Yes, there at last we do have some. Yes, this is quite a significant crash down at Falls Creek, and there is road closures on the highway to send you around the scenic route this morning. If you need to get through that road blockage to your place of work, please pull over safely. Do the right things by the law. Don't use your phone unless it's on hands-free in your car. Call the boss. Say, boss, I'm late. Not a thing I can do about it. The diversions, if you're southbound, you have to turn southbound. You turn left onto Jervis Bay Road, all the way out along Naval College Road to the Wool Road, then back to Island Point Road, which takes you back to the highway on the south side of that crash. If you're northbound, it says Turpentine Road here, but Rain did mention a few minutes ago, that the edge of the limited area has moved, and Turpentine Road might not be a possibility now. Turpentine Road, Braidwood Road, Palmer Road, and back to the highway through Albatross and so on that way. Okay, there will be signs of diversions there. Now, there are some restrictions on some vehicles moving around this sort of area too, and if you're in one of these classes of vehicles, you will know whether this affects you, because that's what your job is when you're driving these things. Unless specified otherwise, operators of Class 1, 2 and 3 vehicles travelling under a notice must consult their relevant enforceable network map to confirm a suitable approved alternative route. So if you're in a B double or something enormous, some of these roads in the diversion will not suit you and you may just have to pull up and sit this out. Operators of Class 1, 2 and 3 vehicles travelling under a permit must not travel off the approved route listed in the permit unless an updated permit is obtained from the NHVT, all of which is just a little bit

doing the safe thing. Don't break the law regarding the use of your phone, and let them know that you will be late and why, and that you're okay, but that there's just nothing you can do about it at the moment. Good morning, everyone. I'm Jane. This is 11 minutes past 9, not 9 past 11. That'll come soon enough. I'm here with you. Pardon me, here with you with Community Access until 12 o'clock today on Triple UFM.

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2: 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You'll also, people say that it's triple u.org.au, as indeed it is. Both those addresses will take you to exactly the same place. All roads lead to Triple U and all that. Just recapping that accident on the highway. It happened this morning about 8:15 or something, 8:30. And 8:14, yes, 8:15. The diversions are off the highway. The highway is closed, still closed. There are people trapped in the car. It's an accident between a car and a truck. There are, let me see, emergency services, including a helicopter in attendance. Council is there, as is Transport for New South Wales, as you'd expect. Diversions, if you're travelling south, you will need to turn onto Jervis Bay Road all the way out to Naval College Road, then Wool Road. There will be signs out there. I would be sure somebody would have got out there and put the signs up to keep you going in the right direction. Island Point Road, and then back to the highway south of the accident. If you're northbound, Turpentine Road, Braidwood Road, and you come out near Albatross, of course, back to the highway that way along Palmer Road. Now, these roads are unsuitable for vehicles up to 25 metres in length. That's also the big ones. Obviously, your car is less than 25 metres in length, but your car will be fine. So if you're driving any of these larger vehicles, please be aware of the fact that these diversions may not be suitable for you. You may have to call the boss and just pull the thing up and wait until they open the highway again. I imagine that there's a fair bit of congestion there. So it does indicate that, unless specified otherwise, operators of class 1, 2 and 3 vehicles travelling under a notice must consult the relevant enforcement network map to confirm a suitable, appropriate, approved alternative route, and operators of class 1, 2 and 3 vehicles travelling under a permit must not, and that is in bold print, must not travel off the approved routes as listed in the permit unless an updated permit is obtained from the NHVR. So don't take this incident as being a reason to just go start seeing around the countryside in an inappropriate vehicle. Otherwise, you just cause more trouble and there'll be more road blockages. And we don't want that. Okay, best wishes to the people involved in that accident. It's never a good way to get into the main part of your day via something like that, and hope that the injuries aren't as bad as they might be in such an incident. So let's hope that we've got some good news coming from that later on. Now, today, you don't have to be a football fan to know that the extraordinary man Neil Danaher died recently. He was a long-term sufferer with MND, motor neurone disease. It's a disease for which most people don't have any idea of the cause. There is a genetic factor for some people, but of course that doesn't help you if you wind up with the disease. There is at this stage no cure. Now, when Neil Danaher was diagnosed in 2013, he was given about 24 to 27 months to live. He made 13 years. I mean, he really, really pushed back against this. And I dare say that the story of his journey through this would actually form a body of information that a lot of people would be very interested to see. Like, how did he get that extraordinary extension of time? Okay, so the organisation that he co-founded is called Fight MND. During his extraordinary campaigning over the years, he's the man responsible for this is the organisation responsible for the Blue Beanies. The Blue Beanies, of course, create a lot of this enormous body of money, $141 million raised over the years that they have been taking this fight forward together. In 2014, late Neil Danaher, AO, Pat Cunningham, and the late Dr. Ian Davis, OAM, founded Fight MND. What was their vision? A world free from motor neurone disease. Their determination sparked a movement uniting Australians from coast to coast in the fight against this relentless disease. Today, thanks to the generosity of the Australian community, Fight MND invests in vital research and programs which provide essential support for Australians affected by MND. In recognition of his extraordinary leadership and advocacy, the late Neil Danaher, AO, was named 2025 Australian of the Year. Despite his own battle with MND, Neil's unwavering efforts have inspired a nation, proving that resilience and community can change lives. So together we fight, together we move closer to a future without MND. So there's a button here on the Fight MND page about them. There's a donate button. Even just a few dollars, with everybody else chucking in a few dollars, we do know the power of that kind of money. You don't have to have a fortune yourself. A few dollars can make a difference when everybody else does the same sort of thing. So $141 to $141 million. Don't forget the million. That's the important bit. $141 million to have this extraordinary amount of money donated. And, of course, once you've got donations for research, things can start to move forward a long way. There's a page on fightmnd.org.au, remembering Neil Danaher, AO. He will be sadly missed by those who knew and loved him and those who he inspired with his actions, not only an inspiration to his teammates, loved ones and fans throughout his incredible career in footy. His tireless advocacy saw millions invested in vital research and care projects, creating hope for those living with MND. His signature rally cry, "Play on," is louder now than ever. There's some buttons here about the state funeral. There's a state funeral for him today, commencing at about 1, I believe, at the Melbourne Cricket Ground. It does mean anybody listening to me here now, unless you're listening on the internet, is unlikely to be taking yourself to the G. However, he made his first mark on the football field at 17 before going on to play 82 games for Essendon Football Club from 1917 to 1990. It was during his time with the Bombers that Neil would face his first test of resilience with a series of knee injuries that would prematurely end his playing career. However, his talent and passion for the sport led to him becoming senior coach for the Melbourne Football Club in 1998. His ambitious and dedicated leadership guided the Demons to the 2000 AFL Grand Final and through a 10-year coaching tenure where he became affectionately known as the Reverend. Lots of information there. The memorial service and the state funeral, it is a state funeral, will commence at 1 p.m. at the Melbourne Cricket Ground. Please enter via gate 2 from 12 p.m. if you are happening to be heading to Melbourne and will get there in time. You can register for your tickets via Ticketek. So look all those things up there yourself on the Fight MND.org.au page. And great man. And it's an enormous thing when somebody has such a devastating diagnosis. And MND is no easy thing to be living with. It just gradually takes away all the functions of your body. But to turn those last months, and it turned out for him years, turn those last years into something that leaves an enormous legacy. I know the word legacy is overused, but I believe that's what this is, to people who will follow on. Now, there's also an MND Association page if you want to look some of this up. MNDAssociation.org. Yeah, not .au, just .org. Still not possible to be clear about what causes MND, as different things may trigger the disease for every person who has this dreadful diagnosis. There's a care information finder on the page. Other questions. What is thought to cause MND? What goes wrong with in motor neurones? How can I find out about more about MND research? There's a feedback page if you want to put some information in there to get a question back. It'll probably be answered by some form of chatbot, I expect. But that's kind of where the world happens to be going at the moment. And you can have positive or negative thoughts about that. That's also got a donate button, but as it appears to be an American page, I would stick with the Fight MND page and keep the money here in Australia for the research to be done here. I'm Jane, this is Community Access. It is 9:36, so 24 minutes to 10 on Triple U FM. Let's have some Dire Straits now. Here we've got So Far Away.

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0: What happens locally matters. And here on Friday Breakfast, we'll bring you interviews with decision makers through to community voices, along with creative arts and good music, with me, Colin Hesse. All the community news you can use. 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
1: Yes, and I better back announce those songs because I've been playing you some lovely music and you may not know what it is. That was Pipes of Peace from Paul McCartney. Just before that, Just One Look from Linda Ronstadt. Dire Straits with So Far Away. And then the first three, I think I did those, but just in case, Shania Twain with That Don't Impress Me Much. Dragon with Are You Old Enough? And Sherbet right at the top of the hour with Can You Feel It, Baby? I'm Jane, you're listening to UFM. Now, my first guest is here with us this morning, and he's going to tell us who he is and why he's here, local poet and hard worker in the community. Will, good morning.
2: Good morning. How are you?
1: Very well. Tell us a bit about yourself, Will.
2: Oh, where do I start?
1: Okay, well, either poetry perhaps or
2: I think if we dive straight into poetry, it might be a bit too much too soon because there's... Okay. There's a lot of context that I want to, you know, provide without saying too much. Mm-hmm. And it's that my poetry specifically is nightmare surrealism.
1: All right. Uh-huh.
2: Yes, it's quite the... It started off as a genre and it kind of made me find my place when I could express myself however I please through my own perceptions of reality.
1: Right.
2: And slowly and but surely it has formed into almost a philosophy in life where the idea is to confront the problems I personally see within modernity with the interconnection, the never-ending stream of information and background noise that clouds not only our judgments but our very way of life.
1: Our interactions with each other.
2: Yes, and, you know, poetry has this incredible ability to bring the soul out of someone, because 3 years ago now, I thought was a life in front of me, and then it turns out that life didn't work out. Found myself in a position where, what do I do? You know, at that time I was 27, I'm 29 now. So what do I do? Where do I go? I couldn't hold a decent job because I've got this disability.
1: Mm-hmm.
2: But in the reflections that I have had over these past years, it's been nothing but appreciation of what I've been able to learn from myself.
1: Mm-hmm. This speaks very loudly, I think, for a lot of people in the community, because many of us come to a point of disability, sometimes through accident, sometimes through illness, very often just through age.
2: Yes.
1: And the aging process isn't terribly kind, as anybody who gets to a certain point will
2: tell
1: you.
2: There's also like the social disability as well, which is how architecture and people's preconceived beliefs affect a individual disabled. And you know, my disability is what you would call a hidden one, but it's been chronic. So I've had this thing since I was born, and for all my life I've just been told, you know, you're a sick child, or you need to be careful of this, and then now I stand here now I sit here actually before you.
1: You can stand if you wish.
2: I think I'd mind. My knees are a little bit weak,
1: okay.
2: So I'd fall. But I will say this. My poetry is meant to push the envelope.
1: Mm-hmm.
2: It's meant to... I write by hand, purely.
1: Mm-hmm.
2: And it's meant to be kind of this possessive, incredibly intricate but simplistic form of... I like the idea of you people walking away thinking more and having maybe being exposed to a depth of understanding that previously they would not have seen or heard. And, you know, I'm doing this with no social media presence, with no online promotion, very little internet interaction, as I would, you know, gleefully put it, because there's a... when you throw something out into the ocean, it just gets lost. Whereas if you create your own puddle and then by extension your own lake, your own ocean, the level of control and intrinsic relatability you have which a lot of my work is intuitive. But in saying that, I find a logic within it.
1: Do you have a particular subject stream that you write about, or does it vary depending on your mood and observations?
2: So I guess you could say that my more dramatic side comes out in my poetry, and I have multiple forms. So I have my normal stream of consciousness, which is what I will be reading today, but I also have an epic narrative poem, which is about death. I have an anti-American poem. I have...
1: That could be gaining a fair bit of popularity with the way things are.
2: Oh, I hope so. I certainly hope so. There is a level of extreme radicalism to it, but in a world of extremes, I find my radicalization to be rather centered because it's... I took myself out of the online world, as we often find ourselves... What's the term? Doom scrolling? Doom scrolling through the brain rot, as the kids say, and as everyone seems to...
1: Well, of course, we're all subject to the algorithms that we hear so much about, but very few of us actually understand. And it will chuck at you the stuff that you've looked at. So you've only got to open one little bit of, for example, a useless clickbait that takes you into worlds away from where you thought it was going, and the next thing, you've got dozens of them.
2: Or you're talking about it with your friend, and all of a sudden you get an ad.
1: Oh, doesn't that bother you?
2: It scares the absolute out of me. And this is coming from someone who... I was born in 96, so I'm kind of on that cusp of, like, internet age and freedom of free-flow information, and where at your fingertips you can know more in a minute than anyone before could know in a day.
1: Well, I just think... I did my HSC. I'm certainly not the same generation you are. In fact, I have children older than you. All of them.
2: I'm just hoping I don't have children older than me. That would be a bit of a...
1: Oh, well, yeah, I don't know how you work that one out. There's an algorithm in that.
2: Yeah.
1: But I did my HSC back in the 70s. And when I think of the effort that had to be gone to get together the information for an assignment, my parents believed in books and believed in buying encyclopedia. We didn't have the Britannica because it was too expensive, so we had the American version, the Americana. Was a very American sloping thing, and also the published by Grolier, the Australian Encyclopedia, which was very Australian focused. But anything I wanted to know beyond that, I needed to go to the library, and I didn't live close to the library. It became a whole Saturday to get together the information.
2: But the benefit of that, like the sacrifice we've made for instant gratification, and like the we've lost the search, is that it tends to not stick as well. Do you find, like, I feel like I've Googled the same 10 things in my life over and over again, because when I try and remember the information I received, I'd forget. But when I, say, search for definitions of words that I've used or any sort of information that I may find pertinent to my work, I search and hunt for it, and it sticks. Because
1: there's that. One of the things I find, too, is when I say something and I've heard my own voice say it, then I think, when I'm checking out of this station on a regular basis, because you do the same things every time, I get down to the car and I go, oh, did I lock the station? Did I lock the studio? So I say to myself, I talk to myself, say, computer's off, this door locked, and once I've heard myself say it, I know it's...
2: It's like saying the words is just putting them out into the tangible world. So it feels real, like you can grasp it, and it's really quite an... interesting thing, because I have a live performance coming up in July at Bottle Rocket, and I'm like, this is all so new to me. It's all so new, and
1: step into the big world.
2: from one pond to the ocean, where and it's what I'm going for, and I only read this yesterday in the Identity and Violence, which is the author escapes my memory, unfortunately, where pure democracy is the goal, and it's to hold groups of people in a live act, encouraging interaction and reaction to not only the poetry, but to what questions I may put forward, what questions you may have, and the idea is not to answer all the questions, but to source them from the other people in the crowd. And if people walk away and they go, hey, let's meet for coffee next week, or hey, I want to come back and hear more. I feel like I've done what I've needed to do. Like I feel a sense of duty generationally, because like I said, I'm on that cusp between I used to run around with a stick and a football and play in the backyard, but then I fell into that video games and online internet, YouTube, just 8 hours of screen time a day.
1: I hear what you're saying.
2: Yes, it's quite the and when I step back in my life and I'm like, what am I going to do, what am I doing, and I reduced my screen time, I found that my life improved tenfold. Just from
1: a lot of children are saying that now. Many of them are following the social media ban. Others of them are skirting around it by painting moustaches on their faces. But, you know, kids will be kids, teenagers. What do you know? Nobody knows as much as a teenager.
2: False IDs just to go on to Instagram is
1: nobody
2: quite
1: nobody knows as much as a teenager. Yeah. There used to be a bumper sticker. Ask your teenager now while he knows everything. Yeah, very much so.
2: I look back at my teenager years and I go, you sweet summer child, everything was so simple and yet so complex. And it was, I think it was the complexity I made for myself, you know?
1: But Identity in Violence, Amarita Sen.
2: Yes, that's it, yeah.
1: Identity in Violence, The Illusion of Destiny by Amarita Sen.
2: Because I am within the world of nightmare surrealism, there is a reflection of violence that I use. I put forward the question of, are we really, and it's a pretty heavy topic to kind of put forth because of the modern world, but we are exposed to violence every day, whether we like it or not.
1: On screens, in things people say, there's violence in speech now.
2: It started, my most, I guess you could say, strongest memory about this online community world was when ISIS were releasing those videos.
1: Yes.
2: And everyone in my year at school had it on their phone.
1: Yes.
2: And it's not censored, it's not, and then you just go down this rabbit hole. And
1: well, it is. Yeah. And speaking of rabbit holes, I always think when people mention rabbit hole, of course, Alice in Wonderland. And when you read Alice in Wonderland, you take a step back. It's actually quite scary.
2: It is.
1: You enter that space where all these, it's very Doctor Whovian, actually.
2: There is a parallel in my work specifically to the tones and themes of Alice in Wonderland, in that feeling of like you're just on this path of lost control and nothing makes sense, but you have to make sense of it, which is a terrifying, really confronting kind of mindset to be put into, because we are now so reliant on, I guess you could say, on the attention of others.
1: Well, social media has made that of us because, I mean, I left Facebook years ago because I just found I was getting pulled in. I felt like I was a worm being dragged by a bird.
2: I deleted it like my first 6 months out of high school. Back in 2014, and because I would be scrolling and I'd see, and the thing is, it's no fault of their own. It's my own. It was my own insecurities. Yeah.
1: We fall in.
2: Yeah, and it was that. Oh my God, people are going to uni to do nursing degrees. They're coming doctors. They're doing this. And then you kind of go, what am I doing? And you're not. Yeah. I never posted. I would never. I would just be kind of this